0: Miami has the oranges, but Fort Myers got the juice. Yes, it's Lee Pitts, the host of the award-winning Lee Pitts Live on television. It's official. 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
0: Harsh.
1: Hey, he knew not to drink. 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
1: Bill, if we don't tell them what we expect and why they shouldn't drink, how are they gonna know?
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0: Anyone else?
1: My name is David, and in 8 years, I'll be an alcoholic.
2: Hi, David.
1: I'll start drinking in middle school, just at parties. But my parents won't start talking to me about it till high school. And by then, I'll already be in some trouble.
3: Kids who drink before age 15 are 5 times more likely to have alcohol problems when they're adults.
1: The thing is, my parents won't even see it coming.
3: So start talking.
0: Who's next?
3: Before they start drinking.
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5: Yeah!

Be seen, be heard, be felt in this place and wherever this is seen or heard. Oh, help us, we pray. In Jesus' name. A retired minister was on his way home from conducting a week's revival. When he got within 100 miles from home, he decided to pull up to the rest area and just rest a little while. He rolled up his windows, locked his doors, but he dozed off to sleep. And a young man broke out his window and took a knife, cut his throat and cut him all up in just a minute. He robbed him, killed him. So they traced the evidence that they had straight to the young man. So they apprehended him, tried him, found him guilty, and sentenced him to die by lethal injection. And while they're on death row, the slain minister's widow said she wanted to visit the inmate. So she went to the prison. And she went in the room. She's sitting there by the glass. They brought him out and he saw, and immediately he recognized him. He was nervous. So she got the telephone and he had one on his side of the window. She said, "First thing I want to tell you, that I've forgiven you for what you've done to my husband. And I want you to know that I want you to be with us so we can spend eternity together. I don't have to worry about my husband. I know the life he lived. So," he said, "Lady, how can you forgive me for what I've done to you?" She said, "Well, if the Lord can forgive me for what I've done to him, surely I can forgive you for what you've done to me." So she prayed with him. And she said, "And by the way, I'm going to leave this Bible to my husband. I'm going to leave it with the guards and they'll give it to you. I want you to have it." So he got the Bible. And amazingly, she said, "I'll see you soon." And he wouldn't read the Bible. He covered it up in the cell. Finally, got away, couldn't sleep. Uncovered the Bible and he took it down and opened it. And she had inscribed, "I love you with an everlasting love." And as he began to look through the pages, the minister had marked the Bible all through the plan of salvation in so many ways he couldn't error. He gave his heart to the Lord and he went throughout death row preaching the good tidings to the other inmates. And he had won over 70% of the inmates that was on death row to Jesus Christ. Now it's time for him to be executed.
And as he's walking down the hall, on his way to his death, as the minister walked with him, he was so nervous. And the inmate looked at the minister and he said, "Pastor, don't be nervous for me. I'll be all right. I'll be all right, Pastor. Everything is all right. And I'm going to be with Jesus throughout eternity. And even the preacher that I took his life and so many others that I've done wrong, Pastor, I'll be all right. I'll be all right, Pastor. Oh, Pastor, don't worry about me. Oh, yes. It's just good to know that we can be all right. God has already made arrangements.

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9: I want to say to young folks, if you're tired of feeling down and depressed, you ought to try something different. Yeah, something

0: been a lawyer in the courtroom. He's my friend. He's been a doctor in the hospital. He's my friend.
1: My friend.
0: When I talk to him about my problems,
1: talk to him.
0: I don't hear them again and again and again. That's what I call a true, true friend. This friend has been a father to me. This friend, yeah. This friend has been a mother to me. This friend. This friend has been a brother to me. This friend. Yeah. This friend has been a sister to me. This friend. Let me tell you. This friend has laid down his life for you and I. This friend will hold you

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And I'm just carrying out a dream that she did. 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

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She don't even have to wave her hand. 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And all the songs tonight that I sang is for her. Here's one of her special songs. 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
8: Yeah! Let me hear you put that.

Work it, work it, work it, work it, work it, work it, work it, work it, work it, work it, work it, work it, work it, work it, work it, work it, work it, work it, work it, work it, work it, work it, work it, work it, work it, work it, work it, work it, work it, work it, work it, work it, work it, work it, work it, work it, work it, work it, work it, work it, work it, work it, work it, work it, 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work it, work it, work it, work it, work it, work it, work it, work it, work it, work it, work it, work it, work it, work it, work it, work it, work it, work it, work it, work it, work it, work it, work it, work it, work it, work it, work it, work it, work it, work it, work it, work it, work it, work it, work it, work it, work it, work it, work it, work it, work it, work it, work it, work it, 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
6: Yeah! Shabbat. To commend or to praise something or someone with a loud voice, with a loud exuberant voice. So therefore we come right now to Shabbat the Lord, our God. Train up a child in the way that he should go, so that when he's old, he won't depart from it. For out of the mouths of babes come perfected praise.

He's a great, awesome God. He's a mighty God. Wonderful Counselor. Clap your hands. God is an awesome God. He loves.

The book of Matthew 11:28 says, "Come unto me, all ye that labor and are heavy laden, and I will give you rest."

and unintentional. And dear Lord, we are casting all of our life's problems at your feet. For Matthew 11:29-30, it says, take my yoke upon you and learn of me, for my yoke is easy and my burdens are light.

Some of you just don't like me because you don't like me. I have never done anything to you, but you just don't like me. I'm not angry with you about that. And I'm asking you, please. If I'm not all you think I should be, if I'm not as deep as you think I ought to be, patient with me. You know why?

Are you feeling under the weather? Green around the gills? Not 100%? Sick as a dog? Then, be a no-show and stay out of the loop. Don't crunch the numbers and work inside the box. In other words, if you're sick, stay home from work. Stay.

0: 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I guess no.
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1: Harsh.
2: 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We've made that clear to all of our kids, right?
1: No, not really.
2: Bill, if we don't tell them what we expect and why they shouldn't drink, how are they gonna know?
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Yeah.

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He's more than the God of our soul. 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

Seasons change the color so quickly, it's hard to keep up with the leaves, cause everybody leaves. On my birthday, Kobe, Gigi, and Seven Souls remind me that the tree of life is so uncertain, and tomorrow has unpredictabilities as colorful as the smiles that took off that day. May that Sunday morning resonate past trophies and trinkets and the ongoing pursuit of more to sober us with the humbling truth. My life and your life is just a vapor. And if what you see is all you see, then you do not see all there is to be seen. Quickly.

WGGM Fort Myers, Florida.

Father in heaven, we come before you this morning with bowed head, humble heart, humbly before the throne of grace, we come to tell you thank you for the many blessings you continue to shower upon us, even for our sleep throughout the night. Now, early morning waking, you woke up this morning, blood still flowing through our veins, and we're supposed to have the strength you allow us to get on this channel, behind this microphone, we're able to share the glorious and precious word, along with some sweet sound of music with people here, there, and everywhere. We just thank you for another opportunity just to kneel at your feet and say, forgive us for the things that we left undone and will as though that we've done. Not according to your spirit. Recognize that we are creatures of this moment and we need you in all walks of life. Continue to lead and guide us into all truth and understanding as we go throughout this day. Now to help us to rejoice and be exceedingly glad for we have another opportunity to glorify your name here on this earth. Oh, have mercy according to your riches and glory. And as we go throughout this day, help us to remind somebody of your grace and your tender mercy. Remind them that one day you prime, you're coming back to this land, Master, to make all things true, very understandable. For this we give you glory and honor for just giving us the choice to accept you as Lord and Savior. And then, Master, when we come down to the end of our journey, as reminding mother, father, sons, and daughters everywhere about your grace and your tender mercy, please let not our labor down here be in vain. But when it's time to vacate this land, oh, Master, we're going through lifting up your holy name. Take us to that dwelling place that you prepared somewhere in glory. They will rest with you throughout eternity. For it's in Jesus' name we ask it all. Amen. Amen. Amen.

Good morning, good morning. Today is hump day. Day number, look at that big calendar, and it says day number 8, or month number 7. And if you're born on the 8th day of the 7 months, then happy birthday to you. And may God bless that you have many, many, many, many, many more. Rejoice today and be exceedingly glad because you got another opportunity. WGGM LP Fort Myers. And that shot went out to you this morning. And wherever you are, that shot went out to you this morning. Thank you for your listening ear. Did you see one of those special gifts that only could come down from above? Joy, unspeakable joy. And enjoy it to its fullest and keep it polished up. You know, there's a special gift like that golden chain, whatever that item that you love to cling to. We're treated as such every day. And you got the Holy Spirit within you. And he right there. All you got to do is present it. And he'll clean it up for you. I'd be glad to know that. And give God thank you for all that he has done and all that he is doing. And recognize his glory. Waking up to a temperature under partly cloudy skies, about 78 degrees in Fort Myers.

with a lot, with a high, brother. And they go to house 98 and it was 77. And there was a 51 cent a chance up.

good old night, about 8:24. And then we can see our days are the sunshine. Time of losing a few seconds every day. And what up there showing me here on my snap or screen? Let's get on up a little bit further. Nothing in that department. Well, and this is 4 miles. I'm home, so they say I know about 4 miles. That's what they're trying to say, but I want to know what they're going to tell me. Well, later on, about 7 o'clock, we got a few showers that are going to be coming through the area. And it's going to break off with bright sunshine. Shower return about 5 p.m. And about 4 o'clock, the temperature is going to be up around 97 degrees. And they didn't give me anything, only humidity, barometric pressure, or any of that. On this one particular page. So let's ease on off. Well, you got Joy Unspeakable joining him.

Good month, Wednesday morning. It is about snack time. If my disability come back, and it come from the book of Isaiah, chapter 40, verse number 31. Those who hope in the Lord will renew their strength. Those who hope in the Lord will renew their strength. So are you weak this morning? Are you feeling overpowered that you can just run over anything? Feel so good you can just run out on the road and just fly on up in the sky this morning. Or go on to work and just pick up where you left off yesterday. Running all over everything. How do you feel in this morning? Well, it's good to feel good. The woman who worked diligently up each step to the church, sanctuary, for that high prayer. Yeah, we got having a high prayer service, so slowly walk up to that high. A lot of few churches around here got a pretty good step, about 10. And some might have about 10 or 12 steps you got to go up, and some got about 5. And I have a problem with 3. And she paused because of her pain or her breastless. A man passed by and said, "One step at a time. That's the only way you're going to make it. Take it easy." His words were meant to encourage the woman and may have given her the boost she needed to reach the top. They certainly encouraged my weary soul during my visit that evening. We're going through this world in this land. In our faith journey, we may feel tempted to quit when the path seems too long or difficult. Yet in these moments, we can find solace in the words the prophet Isaiah spoke to comfort the Israelites. He told them, he said, God would eventually redeem them from their decade of captivity in Babylon. Isaiah reminded them that God wasn't like powerless idol. Almighty God, who created heaven and the earth, the same God, he will not grow tired or weary. And he strengthened the weak. Those who hope in the Lord will renew their strength. He said that they will soar on wings like eagles. They will run and not grow weary. They will walk and not faint. The prophet word encouraged the Israelites, and we can receive strength from the same everlasting God they were trusting. If you trust in the same God, the promise is for you also this moment. So my friend, let us walk by faith day by day while on this journey. Let us take one step at a time.
as we continue to hope in the only true God, one who promised to always be by our side. That God, a God will help us walk, run, and soar for His glory by faith. Are you willing? Really? And able? That step you cannot make with faith in God, it already been made. Step by step, we'll make this journey as long as we keep our faith in the Almighty God. Why is it sometimes hard to take things one step at a time, looking for the finish before we begin? As we begin our first step, we're looking for step number 50. It only made step number 2. In our effort, fleshly movement, we skip over step 10, 20, 30, and skip over step 40, and leap to step number 48. Try to get to the finish line. And when you reach the finish line, you find that you miss whatever were in store. One other thing that the it'll take time. The old church, one step at a time. Great confidence in, as God will bless you. Yes, they believe that they could make it on this tedious journey. They believe that they could speak to mountains. How can you rely on God's strength each day? But they also believed in through your faith of prayer and His mighty work. And in that day, if people had telephones, if you're growing tired and weary along the way, telephones had party lines. Don't worry if you're tired in, good shape, in the work of the Master. One day you're going to mount up with wings. You're going to run. So they not weary. You're going to walk. Ain't going to get tired. Then when He come and call you from this earth, it's going to be like mounting up with wings as eagles. And they'll call you from labor to reward. That's going to be a glorious time, y'all. Our Father in heaven, Lord, I thank you for stretching me this morning as I got out of bed and took the first step. While taking the first step, reaching for step number 2, your joy came. And as I go through this day, help me to rejoice and be exceedingly glad, because your strength is guiding me through another day. But if this is my last day on earth, I know your strength is going to take me to that last step, that I can glorify you on earth. And in that step, you are waiting at the finishing line. And I lay my head in your breast, just breathe my life away into your hand. I'll be better able to praise you throughout eternity. It's in Jesus' name we ask it all. Amen. Amen. Amen.

Annabelle Pleasant, good morning, Fort Myers, north, south, east, and west. Today is hump day, the hardest day in the week that we had to get all of that work taken care of. But that we left off of that, we didn't hardly do nothing Monday, very little on Tuesday. You got to go triple overtime for Wednesday, and then try to ease a little bit of Thursday work in. Well, why I say that, y'all, I was in the labor field for over 40 years. I know it's hard to believe. Just to look, people say you never did a day of hard work in your life. Well, in the workforce, y'all. When you were slavery, you didn't know no better. But when you got where you were able to, they pay you for work. Then you learn how to work for pay. So, in that route, you learn how to work the work and not let the work work you. That's the beauty of it.

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Good morning, y'all. And I thank you for your support, all of your help, that's your supply. He's listening, you're bearing me a share. Oh my God. My God. All right, go to Dunbar Gospel Association. Oh, yes, I don't even take a lollipop. It's no secret to what God will do. What he done for others, he will do the same for you. I don't know if a lollipop was a penny. Then they became 3 for a nickel. 2 for, I don't know what they call it now, y'all.

0: let rain on the just as well as the unjust. And it's going to be 98 degrees today on the just as well as the unjust.
1: Father, let the words of my mouth and the meditations of my heart be acceptable in your sight. O Lord, my rock and my redeemer, my prayer is very simple tonight. Lord, have thine own way, Lord. Have thine own way, Lord. You are the potter. We are nothing but clay. So mold us, shape us, make us, break us. Do whatever you want to do, Lord. Just make us better. We'll be careful and committed to tell everybody we meet about the man who is Jesus Christ, the strong name of he who loves our soul, even our Savior, Jesus our Lord. Amen. This is the day that the Lord has made, and we choose to rejoice and be glad in it. I disavow everything that preacher just did up in this place tonight. He misunderstood his assignment. But praise God for a tremendous gift. We have been blessed by Pastor Bowens in this place tonight. We celebrate the gift of Pastor Ronnie Brenson, who is really going to bless us in a tremendous way. I'm just here to slow it down a bit and to share with you some convictions about our Lord and his Christ. I rush quickly to honor Reverend Dr. Frank Ray, a father in the faith for all of us who have come behind him in the generations. And then, of course, we honor his successor son, Pastor Barnes. We praise God for the Father and for the Son, but I receive my instructions from the Holy Spirit, Miss Amber. And she told me I only had 25 minutes, and the clock is running. 2 Corinthians chapter 4, verses 10, 11, and 12.
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1: 2 Corinthians chapter 4. Verses 10, 11, and 12. Always carrying about in the body the dying of the Lord Jesus, that the life of Jesus also may be manifested in our body. For we who live are always delivered to death for Jesus' sake,

I want to preach for just a few moments from this sermon subject. We are dying for a living. We are dying for a living. If you had to defend the authenticity of your ministry, what evidence would you use to prove your authenticity? If you had to give some data to the credibility of the claims that you have been called by God to the ministry of the gospel, where would you begin? I hope you don't say that you would begin at the seminary you matriculated through. I hope you don't claim the church you grew up in as the claim of your credibility. I pray that it's not the name or claim of your father in the ministry. If you had to authenticate your ministry, I would that it would not be the rank of your degrees. If you had to authenticate your ministry, I pray that you don't point to the size of the congregation that you pastor. I pray that if you had to authenticate the claims about the integrity of your ministry, that you wouldn't tell us about the likes and followers and shares and subscribers that you have on Facebook. Because the truth of the matter is, real success in ministry is not measured by superficiality. But real success in ministry is not measured by success, but by scars. And the question that's before us tonight is, do you have the scars to prove the integrity of your ministry? Because the Apostle Paul was perhaps the greatest preacher outside of Jesus Christ. And in 2 Corinthians, Paul is giving a defense of his apostolic authenticity. There were some pseudo-apostles who had infiltrated the church at Corinth, and they had began to push themselves forward as super apostles. They showed up to a church that was already existing and growing, and it was Paul's work that gave life to the church, and these new preachers show up. They were more polished than Paul was. They were more eloquent than Paul was. They had more pizzazz than Paul had. They were better prepared than Paul was. And they began to compare their ministries to the ministry of Paul. And they made this claim that Paul could not be a true apostle of Jesus Christ because Paul was simply a washed up, beat up, jailbird preacher that always got in trouble. And their worldview was that when you are successful, it is a result of some heavenly connection. But when you suffer, it's because you have missed the mark of God's righteous standard and holy requirement. And they made these claims about Paul. They pointed at Paul's life and said, look at his background. Certainly God can't be with him because look at all that he's gone through. He's nothing more than a washed up, beat up jailbird. He's been

0: kept with lashes, 39 stripes, save one, 5 times. He's been beaten with rods 3 times. He spent a night and a day in the edgy waters of the Mediterranean Sea. He's been stoned and run out of town naked, screaming and bleeding. The Apostle Paul, he has been shipwrecked and he has been hungry and thirsty and naked and cold and destitute and in perils in the river and in perils of robbers and in perils by his own kinfolk, and all the while he's been doing ministry with a thorn in the flesh, and God won't even take it away from him. Paul, when you look at his background, it seems that the reality for Paul was that Paul was outside of the metrics of what we call success. But 2 Corinthians is Paul's apostolic defense. It is as if Paul defends himself by saying, "Now let me reframe for you what real ministry is all about." Paul is writing now with the pen of a broken-hearted pastor, because the very people he had invested his life in for 18 months have now turned on Paul and say, "We don't want to hear what Paul's got to say." These super apostles have now come, and they are now more impressed by these Johnny-come-latelys than they are about an authentic man of God who's got an authentic word from God. But because Paul has had to suffer for the cause of Jesus Christ, they turn on Paul because their metrics were off. And may I submit to us tonight that in 2026, our metrics are still off. Because we think that ministry is only successful when we've got a packed house. We think that ministry is only successful when our sermons go viral on Facebook. We think that ministry is only successful when we get calls to fly all across the country and preach here, there, and everywhere. We think that ministry is only successful when our names are up in lights. And Paul says, "No, let me reframe for you what real ministry is all about. If your ministry is going to be modeled after the ministry of Jesus Christ, Paul says you gotta suffer just like Jesus." Because you do know that the Lord Jesus Christ did not become the presiding prelate of Jerusalem Churches International Incorporated. No, the Lord Jesus had his culmination not in some anticipated utopia, but he had his culmination out on a skull-shaped hill and a blood-soaked cross when he was wounded for our transgression and bruised for our iniquity, and the chastisement of our peace was laid upon him.
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1: If your ministry is going to be like Jesus, then you got to die to yourself. And Paul makes that very clear, that ministry for us is cruciform. Ministry for us is incarnational. Ministry for us requires nothing more than our death. Jesus said, if you're going to follow me, he didn't say take up your platform. He didn't say take up your profile. He didn't say take up your status. He didn't say take up your gifts. He said, if you're going to follow me, take up your cross and follow me. Why a cross, Jesus? Because a cross means you got to die. Die to your will. Die to your flesh. Die to your hubris. Die to your arrogance. Die to your pride. Every preacher in this house tonight, if you're going to be authenticated, you need to go on and die. Dr. Morgan mentioned this morning, and I was praying that he didn't go too far because I had it already in my script. That when we claim a preacher preached a good sermon, we say that the preacher killed the house. But when a preacher preached a not so good sermon, we say the preacher died. So when we come to church as preachers, we come to live and the church to die. We got to reframe our metric for how we do ministry. We preachers ought not come to live. We ought to come to die. And we ought not come to kill the house. We ought to come so that the house may have life. We ought to come that someone who's stumbling around in the darkness can make a decision to come on the Lord's side and live. If you're going to authenticate your ministry, get over yourself and die. We are always bearing in ourselves the dying of the Lord. And that word dying of the Lord just simply means that we die over and over again. We die every day. You don't just die one day and think that your ministry is authenticated. No, if you're going to have authentic ministry, you've got to make up in your mind, not everybody's going to like you. Not everybody's going to love you. Not everybody's going to celebrate you. Not everything's going to go your way. They're not going to always treat you well. But you got to die to yourself, because you're never more like Jesus than when you go on and die. Do you remember when Jesus was hanging on the cross? Jesus went on and died. That's why they didn't have to break his legs, because he accepted death. He died by his own volition. And the sooner you die, the sooner God can get glory. You gotta die in your study room. You gotta die to your schedule. You gotta die to your lazy habits regarding the Word of God. You gotta die to lazy preparation. You gotta die to ChatGPT sermons. You gotta die to sermonnotebook.com. You gotta crucify yourself and die a violent, ignominious, vicarious, substitutionary death. God is bidding us, come on and die. Because authentic ministry has a requirement, and that is death. I'm done. May the Lord bless you real good. But not only are there requirements to authentic ministry, there are some results to authentic ministry. Because we are dying for a reason. I pray that you're not giving your life to Christian ministry for a paycheck. Because if you're doing Christian ministry, you better either be called or you're crazy. Because we are not dying for name, for fame, for claim, for self-aggrandizement. We are not dying for clothes, for cash, for cars, for creature comforts. We are not dying to be celebrities. We are dying because we love Jesus. And every time we stand as an agent of a grace wherein we bestowed no labor. Is there anybody here who can testify the reason I keep showing up, the reason I keep giving myself, the reason I keep serving, the reason I keep shouting is because I'm dying for a living? Because Paul closes, I'm out of time, but Paul closes by saying it's death to us, but it's life to you. We are dying life givers. Ministry is incarnational because Jesus became like us for us, so that we who preach the gospel die like him for them.

0: Sprout Smith number 3. It's just another grocery store.
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0: Sprout Smith number 45. They don't carry the weird stuff I'm into.
1: Oh, we've got your weird stuff covered.
0: Sprout Smith number 1. I'm not a Sprouts person.
1: If you like fresh finds and better for you discoveries, you're probably a Sprouts person.
2: Because our dying means they're living. There's a story about this brother, Nick Clayson, who heard of a young brother who had kidney failure. And he read the brother's story who was dying of kidney failure. And he decided that even though he didn't know this brother, that he wanted to give this brother the gift of life. So he volunteered himself to sign himself up to be examined. And it came out that he was a match for this brother. So he went up to surgery and let them cut him open to go into his body to take out a life-giving organ that was working perfectly for him to give him life, so that he could give the gift of life to a dying man. This brother went through surgery and he had to go through momentary pain, a season of recovery, but it was a life-given organ that was taken out of him and given to a dying man so that a dying man might experience the gift of life. And that's all that ministry is for us. Every Sunday morning, we are given just a little bit of ourselves so that the people may live. Every time you preach the gospel, you're given a little of yourself so that somebody else may live. Every time you go to the hospital, you're given of yourself so that somebody else may live. Every time you stand at the graveside and say ashes to ashes and dust to dust, you are given of yourself so that somebody else may have the gift of life. And I'm done now. May the Lord bless you real good. But I know another man who was a dying life giver. I know another man who died for a living. I know another man who took an old rugged cross, put on his shoulder, marched down the Via Dolorosa. I know another man who hung between two thieves from the 6th to the 9th hour. I know another man. They pierced him in his side. Blood and water came streaming down. I know another man. They put a crown of thorns into his head. I know another man who died for a living, because you can't have resurrection without crucifixion. You can't have Sunday morning glory without Friday evening groaning. You can't have Sunday morning victory until you have Saturday evening pain. You can't have Sunday morning shouting until you've had Friday evening suffering. So I just came to tell somebody, go back home. Go back to your church and die for a living. Go back Sunday morning. Stand up in your pulpit and go on and die. Go preach revivals and make sure you die. Go back to Sunday school and die in the classroom. Go back to your Bible study and die before the people of God. Because the sooner you die, the sooner they can live. Is there anybody here who knows there's good news in dying for a living, because Jesus proved to us that death don't have the last word. Because early Sunday morning, Jesus rose from the dead. Resurrection is not just about life after death, but resurrection is about the redemption of death. Because when Jesus got up from the grave, he looked back at the grave

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Why, that a few of your believing children, why, have bowed down on our knees one more time. Our Father, we come this morning as humble as we know how to come.

so great, we're going to explain it, but we can't explain his greatness, his goodness, all that he's done, he is doing for us. We can't explain anything, but as we receive him as the Holy Spirit, he said, even it come like a rushing mighty wind, so you can't tell where it come from or where it go. But you know, because you got the feeling, leave a strong feeling within you. It's Willie Pittman, the late Willie, and the Bird of Lifters. And I'm so glad I'm here. So glad to be on the G.

0: Carolina, I guess it must have had different woods in South Carolina than in Alabama. So. I'm from the woods. Yeah, that guy is singing. I see that reverb. That reverb off the trees to him. He was able to pick up. Just traveling around and then humming and went everywhere. As soon as I raised my voice in the wood, the trees wouldn't even take it. It fell back in the grass. Either the animal ate it or the fire burned it. So that's why I don't have that singing voice today.
1: I will bring him a lamb.
0: He's already got the four.
1: If I were a wise man, I would
0: give him my heart.

0: I don't have a chicken or a kitten.
1: I would do my part. What can I give him?
0: Don't have a mice bread.
1: Right,
0: not even a

0: today from the beautiful city of Palm. 23 minutes after 7 o'clock. Beautiful bright sunshine on the outside.
1: In the morning, noonday, I will.
0: Better call them to the weather, folks. More rain is headed into Southwest Florida.
1: Thank you, Lord. Thank you, Lord. Thank you, Lord. Thank you, Lord. I want you to know.

0: Pellegrino de D-Town. At least for the last 5 years. And we got more about it this year because we were able to hear about the news raging over. Quite a few storms.
1: Thanks a lot, Biden.
0: And quite a few storms that have been raging, quite a few floods that has taken place there in the, what were these folks? Let's see what their names are. There's been quite a few storms and floods there in the deep south. Tornadoes been raging, sometimes 10, 15 tornadoes in one day or one night. And raging from the northwest, all the way down from the mid of the country, right on across the southeast. God knows this. And we see all of this happening, time for us to get our heart fixed. Get our mind right with the master. That's the earthquake down in Venezuela.

Are you able to look for what I have to just tell God thank you? How do you think you ran away? They just ran off. They are finished and they just ran on off the pole. Unless they cannot recover here. Seems I got a recovery button that I can go to. Let's see, I hit this one. That one ain't telling me nothing about this one. Okay. No, not you. You're not working accordingly. That's your desire. Hey, what are they for? Let's see, let's see what they look like. Nah, you're the same guy that just got off of you. And I can't have you on a special return. How the fuck run off? And that is Uncle Kirk. Kirk Franklin. Hold on here. My reverse button stopped reversing me. So let's go on back. Let's do all that. Wait a minute. Might be hit right there somewhere. Let's see. Oh, there you are. One of the things I hear quite a bit, folks. I've been hearing it there since I was a little boy. And I hadn't figured it out yet, and nobody has told me. Now that I'm an old man, before I leave you, somebody tell me the value of this or the meaning of this. And I hear this everywhere. I am sick and tired. But tell me, give me an example here. Are you tired of being sick or sick of being tired? Or tired of what is going on in your life? Which one is it? You're sick of what's going on in your life? Or you're tired of the way you reacting to things? Send me a little paragraph here that I can read it over the air. That y'all really told me what I didn't know. And then there's another one, and somebody need to maybe had to go to the pound to find this one. That's why I always say I'm sick as a dog. So I need to know that. Now, I've been quite sick, folks. Believe it or not. I've been so sick I didn't know where I were. But I wonder what did that have to do with a dog. The God made me and he made the dog. He gave me my potion. I gave you your. So are you tired of being sick or sick of being tired? I mean lazy. That's the one I can pick up. So you're so lazy. Oh, I got it. Sick of being lazy. I got it. I guess that's a number. Come on, children. Let's have a good time.

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And you're putting it, we're going to have a good time. Not to steal my good time, though. But we have to share any good time together.

0: middle of the week. One of the easiest day of work. One of the easiest days
1: it's
0: in
1: a lot
0: week
1: better
0: of work
1: to be releasing music on a platform like
0: that
1: SoundCloud,
0: if you work
1: where there's existing
0: work,
1: scenes
0: work
1: instead of just
0: that's one of the phrases that I picked up.
2: There they go again, looking out.
0: And rather than I went home tired, I left the work tired. Stay one step ahead of the work tomorrow morning when I got back. I started on that step and

Everybody brother, good morning to the public, work of Fort Myers. That's not the way. Hey, good morning to the police department. I want to tell you wrong. There's a big urgency in the Dunbar area, y'all, just in case you ain't picked up on it yet.

color. It remind you, get out to the poll and vote. Make this your special year. You know, if you hadn't voted before, you got a couple of days to get your registration in. Might not be able to vote for me earlier voting, but on election day, way down in November, you'll be able to take it up. The big urge is for all of you.

0: don't back yourself in a corner. Become a one of them.
1: You can't see.
0: Yeah, when you say they, you say we. They're gonna do what they want to, so I ain't doing nothing. Well, you helping. Kevin K, you ain't took a second look at that. When you say ain't doing nothing, you're helping though.
1: That is written in the
0: you're helping them to do all the wrong they can.

0: Take a few hours, a few days, a few weeks, a few months, a few years to take a look at yourself.
1: Brothers, the time is finally here.
0: Oh, yeah. What time is it?
2: Come on, we're going to put our hands together just a little bit. Glory to God.
0: And then
2: I don't know if you know it tonight, but when the burden get a little heavy, when the room

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0: this isn't getting excited, though. 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I want to go weird. Basically, I took off on my bass and I just run a few things. Whether it was fast or slow. The people that gave me the beat for the bass, they got excited. Well, where did you get that clown from? Hey, look at that. As slow as that guy is, how could his hand? I don't hear a word you're saying. Lee, my show.
1: Come on, we're going to put our hands together just a little bit.
0: No, not again. Let's find out who we got on this side of things. Where did my cousin them ran off to? I'm looking for them. And it wasn't you either, but we let you have this moment. They ran off and left me, and I can't find them. Kind of hard. I get them, baby. I get them in the morning.

the Mighty Clouds of Joy, Late Joe in the game. And I'm moving.

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3: 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And we sent that shout out to the Grandsman this early Wednesday morning.

0: You're on the G with the B man.
1: 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Thank you. 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

0: time we had someone to depend on. Our nation. It's in a terrible condition. Because all our help, we tended to cast it aside. What are you depending? Are you evil? Are you willing to depend on the Master? Do you have what you need in Him?
1: 1 second you're tugging them in. The next,
0: are you giving him
1: your heart's racing?
0: The opportunity.
2: The police are on their way.
0: The pleasure which he had, all opportunity
1: you're protected
0: to God. But are you leaning and depending on him for all that you have, all that you need? Remember, God is standing by, and you need to learn to lean and depend on him. For he is able, my friend, only God is able to see you through. Are you willing to take that chance? Or you want to live out the lifestyle that you are living today? Not recognizing who Jesus is. Well, this is your day. This is your moment. He already came down below but into the heart of the earth. And he right there to lift you up. Are you willing to be lifted up by the Savior? Well, this is your day. This is your moment. Don't let this Harvey pass. Join us as we go around the throne of grace to thank God for what he has done, what he is doing, and what he is going to do for us. And he promised to come back for a church without spots or wrinkles. And if his blood had washed you clean, there is no spot and there is no wrinkle. In the spirit, because you're leaning and depending on him. Our Father in heaven, we come now with head bowed, humble heart, humbly before your throne of grace. We come to tell you thank you for all the blessing that you continue to shower upon us. We allowed us to sleep last night. You woke us early this morning. Blood still flowing through our veins, reaching for us to help the strength, but able to breathe, we're able to move, able to get up, dress ourselves, we're able to speak. Although eyesight growing dim in this land, we're able to see. And for this, we say thank you. Even for the fresh air that you allow us to breathe, the food that you have supplied, the water to drink, but of all your spirit that renewed us and let us know that you are still on the throne. You're still the Almighty. You're still taking care of all of our needs. And for this, we tell you thank you. There are times when we refuse to do the things that were right, even in our sight. A word we might have spoken that might have brought about a little disagreement, a little disappointment into somebody's heart and mind and their spirit. We ask for forgiveness. According to your riches and glory, we bow and ask for forgiveness. Help us, for we are creatures of this moment. Recognize the scramble for the right way goes on between the flesh and the spirit. But you have already given us the direction. And for this, we just tell you thank you. We look around and we can see all kinds of problems that continue to exist in this land because of our refusal to accept your ways of righteousness. Please forgive us, the evil one. Master is constantly behind those who have not made up their mind. Let Master grant us that know you. But Master, help us to let our light shine even in the darkest of corner, where they're rushing on the broad road to the destination of the lake. Oh, let us bind ourselves together in that little reflection of light, reflect across that. And some mother, some father, some son or daughter will be able to see this reflection and come to recognize you as Lord and Savior. Eternal life await those who come to receive it. And for this we say thank you. Thank you for entering into our mind and our heart, letting us know one day we got to leave this land and we're going to need somewhere to lay our head. Oh, thank you for the joy that we shared. Thank you for the joy that we are able to tell others. Continue to lead and guide me through this land. Even though the enemies, they're trying to gather around. But help me rejoice even before those enemies who desire to see my downfall. But if I fall, I fall in you, for this we say thank you. But just surrounding me and let me know that happiness is found. Oh, we pray for all pastors that you have stationed above your people. Give them strength, courage to stand firmly and speak boldly in your name. And give us all listening ears that we hear what the Spirit says to the churches. For sick and shut in everywhere, every leader, every nation, we lift them up before you. Master, let your will be done here on earth as it is in heaven. For you know our direction and where we're headed, even here in our nation, where our leaders seem to be disturbed on every hand and every corner. Oh, but guide us through this barren land. Oh, the church house, that we will band our forces together. Lift up your holy name that somebody will be able to see. And we're going through this land, letting people know that your love is greater than any sickness, any weakness, any heartache, any pain, any misery, any richness, any bomb, any earthquake, any tornado, any shadow. Your love is greater. We'll tell everyone about that love and that tender mercy. Let not our labor be in vain. But when it's time to leave this land, O Master, come that I might lay my head on your breast and breathe my life away into your hand. I'll be better able to praise you throughout eternity. For it's in Jesus' name we ask it all. Amen. Amen.

When emergency strikes, first responders rely on the latest technology. That's why T-Mobile

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If my share with Ian when I leave here, folks, my share will be over. I'm destined to help share your burden. Know that you would lay my way.

0: I had my share of ups and downs. This one equal and ten.
1: Putting children first.
0: Who told you to break in on my show this morning? Didn't you know today was Wednesday and you have to ask permission? You had to ask permission to come in here. And what's on this guy's mind?

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1: WGGM
0: again.
1: WGGM Fort Myers, Florida.
0: And that shot goes out to you on an early Wednesday morning, just about time for D-Man to put it on the quiet side. Cut about 8:30 on a Wednesday morning. Just shout out, yeah, all you know how. What happened to my other side of the board here? They forgot? Gotta get a little bit more dust before we leave the planes here, y'all. And we got some old quartet folks out there, though. Even though quartet seem to be slipping away.
2: Yeah.
0: And we didn't get it with our Keeping Quartet Alive service for this year. And hopefully we'll be able to bring that later on in the year, y'all. Before summer ends. Everything happened in the

Primarily all of our group have had someone to pass on. And we want to keep those groups in prayer. That family, those families. And we know that sickness is continuing to raid up around us. But it's wonderful to know that the Lord knows about it all. When the

0: soprano voices out there, y'all good singing, folks.
1: Oh, how marvelous.
0: You're harmonizing, Chosen, and you're harmonizing James Sisters. Go ahead and harmonize, just a, oh, you done quit, okay. Terrible, yeah, why did you do me like that? Go ahead and get

bag off your bag off, bag off, bag off your bag off, bag off. What are you folks trying to do to me on a Wednesday morning? I told you today was hump day, and today is not my birthday, okay? So don't give me an undesirable gift. I guess that was a junior. Okay. Oh, yeah. Junior know how to operate phones. Just let it rest. So I pulled up my specimen and gave it my little clamp. And it desired to go in the opposite direction. I guess the space, whatever you might want to call it. I don't know what America's going to do in a few years when they have a war there in Cuba and they snatch down all the satellites. Yeah, we have trouble. Trouble, double trouble. So all you folks with your phones, got all your little jazzing. Look out, it's not going to last forever. I know you're rushing and you don't want to talk to nobody. You just end up. That's the clinker, folks. I guess that's why you're sick and tired. You're sick of being tired, or you're tired of being sick. Now, well, give me a good clue here, somebody, so you can take me that information. Or you can put it on my friend page. You can email it to me at TanikaDenson@embarkmail.com. And I will pick it off and read it. Tell me what you sick of and why are you sick. Are you tired or are you sick with one? You're tired of being sick, or you're sick of being tired? Are you lazy, sick of being lazy? Which one is it here? Oh, you're trying to pretend that could happen. I see it. I keep reminding you, folks, that dog carries a certain disease. And I just see them there be licking on all folks' mouths, and they licking their nose. Look, that God thinks so he can lick if you're injured, if you are wounded. The dog can lick the soul, and then especially if they were kind of start healing up on you. That if you got a cut, a scrape, that it have a problem.

they began to multiply on the face of the earth, and daughters were born unto them. And the sons of God saw the daughters of men that they were fair, and they took them wives of all which they choose. And the Lord said, My spirit shall not always strive with man, for he also is flesh, yet his days shall be 120 years. There were giants in the earth those days. And also after that, when the sons of God came unto the daughters of men, and they bare children to them, the same became mighty men which were of old,

0: And the Lord said, I will destroy man whom I've created from the face of the earth, both man and beast, and creeping things, and the fowls of the air. For it repenteth me that I have made them. A word from God to the children of God. And you wonder why people acting weird. Thank you.
1: Say it again. Thank you. I just showed up on time. I was just preparing to vacate the premises. God, I know he said you were coming.
0: God wanted them to hear it.
1: And that's a good reminder when we think about how bad things are now. And where we say things are worse now than they were then. That's only in our mind.
0: Yes, sir.
1: If the man got so bad.
0: Yes, sir.
1: That God just said within himself, I'm going to destroy him off the face of the earth. Because every tone that he make, every word that he says, is against the will of God.
0: And you know, and the most saddest thing about is that we have some family members that refuse to listen to the word.
1: But that's just about natural to a world, because of who is in the mid-air, and his job is to steal, kill, and destroy.
0: Yes, sir.
1: So for those that are following him, he know he ain't going to be saved. He already know that. But here's what we don't understand. When Satan hear God's word, he tremble.
0: Okay.
1: He even feel. He's scared. So this is our defense always. Remember when he came to Jesus in the wilderness? Everything that he tried, Jesus had a word for him on that behalf. And then in the end, he said, get behind me. And you don't went for him, though.
0: And the natural man, himself, he feared it.
1: Yeah.
0: He feared
1: it. Yeah.
0: Yes, he does.
1: But he don't, he feared so much. Just Satan got his eyes of his mind kind of glued on him. And like I said, he told me this. If God don't hear you, you were doomed. You were made to go to hell. So you ain't, God don't hear you, know that. I don't know what you're praying for. I don't know what you're asking God to forgive you. But in those same words, he might not speak to every unbeliever. But he got a persuasion. He got a few words of persuasion that kind of keep you going in that direction. Oh, look at all this beauty, all of this money, and then look at all them church folks. See how crazy they acting? And I hear people say all the time, I would go to church, but I'm better than the folk down at church. I say, you are?
0: See,
1: have you accepted Jesus Christ as your personal Savior? No, but I'm living better than them. Okay, that's what you think. I tell you, just try. You accept, you be you. You want to accept Jesus Christ as your Savior and change your lifestyle, you do that. And somebody going to follow you. Somebody going to see you and talk bad about you, but they're talking bad about you anyway. So what going to change? They remind them, look what they did for my Lord. They talked about him. Even the religious leaders team up and talked about him. And he came to save them from what they was into.
0: Yes.
1: But yet they talked about him. Even in the end, he declared them in the flesh doomed for Satan. Now you won't change. But why hanging on the cross before he died, he said, Father, forgive them, for they know not what they do.
0: To this day.
1: So he asked. He had already prayed for all of us. All we got to do is just come and receive that prayer that he prayed for us. And we too can make it in. But he already know that everybody is not going to receive it. But you'll be surprised who has and who hasn't.
0: Yes,
1: you'll be surprised. All right, thank you for that network this morning.
0: Thank you.
1: And again, we waited a few minutes on you, and about time we ease on out of here and get prepared for some more things that we got kind of lined up for today.
0: Yes, sir.
1: And as always,

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1: Why would you?

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0: I live right. So I'ma sip this tea and get my dress right. Netflix and chill out, ain't it sweet? He'll bless you too if you just believe. We cuddled up like 3 degrees. Look at what the Lord has done for me.
1: This song came out and I was like, oh, is this gospel? Can I play this on the church when we drive up to the guest churches? Because I don't need the saints looking at me like I'm crazy. And come to find out, it was gospel and I had everybody hooked on the like,
2: yo, give me one for Aretha.

0: Anyone else?
1: My name is David, and in 8 years, I'll be an alcoholic.
2: Hi, David.
1: I'll start drinking in middle school, just at parties. But my parents won't start talking to me about it till high school. And by then, I'll already be in some trouble.
3: Kids who drink before age 15 are 5 times more likely to have alcohol problems when they're adults.
1: The thing is, my parents won't even see it coming.
3: So start talking.
0: Who's next?
3: Before they start drinking.

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Oh, I believe that there's a better shout in you than that. I want everybody that's ever been healed by that name, ever been delivered by that name, lift up your voice and shout, Jesus. Oh, that name, call that name. Come on, call that name. Come on, call that name, call that name. Come on, I need to hear a church call the name. Jesus!

0: Are you feeling under the weather? 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Not 100%? 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Then, be a no-show and stay out of the loop. 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In other words, if you're sick, stay home from work. 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

0: 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I'm Lee Pitts, the longtime host of the Lee Pitts Live TV show. 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That's simple. It's the next one. And it's right here on Lee Pitts Live on radio. 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
3: We're here in sunny Pompano Beach, Florida, and you got two black guys here who are going to be talking about swimming here. Of course, my name is Lee Pitts. I'm a pretty well-known swim instructor over the years, and I got into the aquatics field when I was around 7 years old, and it has led me to this here in Pompano, Florida, where I met my compadre years ago, who's an outstanding legend in the field of swimming and water safety and aquatics and training and beach patrol, all those kind of things. So what you're gonna get here is a conversation that we hope will be viewed many, many, many times throughout history of two black people who've experienced aquatics at the highest levels, talking about our experiences, some of the great times we've had as swim people. So without further ado, let's welcome here Ken Rowling.
4: Well, hello, Lee. Thank you so much for having me, brother. I really do appreciate being here.
3: It's good to have a legend like yourself here as we do this documentary on swimming, water safety, aquatics, and just have a different face talking about it, because people don't normally hear black people talking about this particular industry. Ken, let's get a little bit of background on you, some of the high points of things that you've done in aquatics that you're very proud of over the many years. First of all, how many years have you been in the field?
4: Oh, wow. I don't know how many years
3: roughly.
4: I would roughly.
3: A thousand?
4: No. Probably close to, I'm telling my age here, I'm close to about 35 years or so doing this. Actually, I'm so happy that we chose this particular place, because
3: good.
4: Pompano Beach is really the place where I really became situated as far as where my career launched itself. I became a full-time lifeguard here, and that was really the big issue really is that finding full-time employment for people of color. We were kind of excluded from those full-time positions. We were recruited for the part-time positions, but not necessarily for the full-time positions.
3: Tell us around what year was that we're talking about, so people can have some reference points.
4: So actually, I came here in the year 1986.
3: Okay.
4: So you're
3: still
4: talking,
3: that was still going on.
4: Oh yeah, still going on. And I remember the reason why I came here, because I was working in the city of Fort Lauderdale, and I had a part-time position, and there was a full-time position that was open, and I applied for it, and I didn't get it. And this guy that did not look like me got the job. So we're out there working together and everything else, and I was asking him, oh, by the way, his mother was the supervisor of elections, by the way. And what happened was, we were doing some work, and I asked him, oh, what did you do? What was your time swim? You know, just asking him, how fast could he swim?
3: Right.
4: And he looks at me, he says, what time swim? He says, I didn't take no test.
3: Mm-hmm.
4: He said, my mom said I needed to get a job, and they just gave me this job.
3: Unbelievable.
4: And at that particular time, guess what? I got pissed off. I got pissed off, and actually, I I quit that day. I quit that day, and I came right up here to Pompano Beach and applied for a full-time position, and I got it. And so I came here to this beautiful setting, and I became a lifeguard on the Pompano Beach Patrol here.
3: Would that be the first, I think you said early on, you became the first black lifeguard on the Pompano Beach Patrol?
4: I was the first black lifeguard on Pompano Beach Patrol, that's true, but not the first lifeguard on, first black lifeguard on the beach, per se, on an integrated beach patrol. That particular honor goes to my swim coach. His name is Robert Payne. And actually, in the Diversity and Aquatic, I'm going to bring him up and honor him at our convention.
3: Another subject. Mm-hmm. All right. So tell us about his influence on you, your swimming coach, Robert Payne.
4: Well, Mr. Payne was a very good technician as far as teaching people how to swim. He definitely affected my life because he was the first black lifeguard on Fort Lauderdale Beach Patrol. He was the very first one on an integrated beach patrol. There were segregated beaches back then, and we did have black lifeguards that were on the beach, but he was the first one that went to an integrated beach patrol on Fort Lauderdale Beach. He was the very first one in the United States.
3: Now, I mentioned to the people around the world that we're sitting here at Pompano, in Pompano Beach, and they might be trying to get an understanding of where we are. We are north, about 40 miles, 30 miles north of Fort Lauderdale. We're south of Palm Beach about, you know, 50 miles, and then Miami is farther to the south. So Pompano sits right in there if you want to Google it. A wonderful beach, and it's growing. Maybe we'll get a chance to show some of the condos and development around here. And Ken did a great job in training a lot of the lifeguards who actually work this beach. Little that may have been known for history's sake. Ken, you came when you came here in the 80s to Pompano Beach to work as a patrol guard or lifeguard, whatever the terminology is, you had an interesting experience with one of your bosses. He used to come up on a white horse.
4: Oh, man. Can you imagine the sight now? Here I am, a black guy from the inner city, born in the gov, you know, that's what we called it, the government project right then. I mean, we lived in the government project, and here I am. I'm coming out here, and I remember the first time I tried to try out for this beach patrol, I was a pool guard, so I didn't know the beach techniques. But I tried the first test, and I did not do very well because I did not know the techniques. And then one of the lifeguards just said, I just watched them as they did it. And they were, basically I was just trying to swim out against the waves, and the waves were knocking me back, just like I was in a swimming pool. I had to learn how to do a dolphining kick, you know, so that I could go under the waves, just like surfers do, that sort of thing. And then that's when I passed the test, when I learned those particular techniques. And that's the thing, education is the key. But one of the first things is when I first came to work that first day, I came early because I didn't want to be late, that sort of thing. And I look out, I'm sitting in the front, and I see this guy on a big white horse, this big white guy with big belly, big barrel belly, and this was our chief of our beach patrol here. He used to always come to work on a white horse, just riding down the beach, and that was just something to see. It was a sight to see, and I was just totally amazed just from those that incident.
3: So here in Pompano Beach and Fort Lauderdale in general, it still has that old kind of old feel. You still can see things like that with people getting back to earth and natural way of living. Mm-hmm. That has continued to exist to this day, hasn't it?
4: Well, you know, I mean, you have to think about, I mean, Florida is a really fantastic place to live. Mm-hmm. And you look around, it doesn't really feel like you're in the South per se. Mm-hmm. But believe me, ladies and gentlemen, you are in the South. You can't get no further south than Florida. And so some of those old Southern habits die hard. People are the way they are sometimes. And it's very interesting to note how we can rise and overcome some of those adversities in life.
3: And see, just for documenting purposes and people who may be also listening to us on radio, we are here on a Wednesday morning. It's 2018. I think the date is April what?
4: 18th.
3: April 18th, mm-hmm. 2018. And we're just out here. Of course, you don't know this, some people. I'm a television talk show host on Leap Is Live on Fox 4, but I happen to have an aquatics background. So we can do these types of things here and continue to bring historic people out of the aquatics field to you of a diverse background to learn more about the industry and so on. Ken, before you arrived here at Pompano Beach, you had already been around the water for quite some time. You had been swimming, you had been a lifeguard. Tell us about those early days, how you first got introduced to swimming, if you can even remember being introduced to it, and then how did you, you know, rise through the system?
4: Well, one of the things I have to say is this, is that my uncle and that man, Robert Payne, who I said was my swim coach, they were best friends. And we were all in. My uncle also was the second lifeguard that was on Fort Lauderdale Beach Patrol. And so swimming was a way of life for us. Mm-hmm. I mean, you could not be a Roland and not know how to swim. I mean, you could not be a Roland and not know how to swim. So that's just a part of our DNA. So at the age of two, my uncle was running the local swimming pool in our neighborhood called Sunland Park Pool. That's the mother pool.
3: Right.
4: And
3: still a legendary pool now.
4: Oh, but. Yes. Oh, yes. Yes. Yes. Now the name has changed to Carter Park after Joseph C. Carter. But that was Sunland Park Pool, which we always called the mother pool. And I was on the deck as a two-year-old looking around. And I always was a visual kid. I remember I used to always look around and watch people swimming. I noticed how they were moving their arms and kicking their feet, you know, even at the age of two. And this is a very vivid memory because my uncle looked at me and says, "Boy, I'm tired of you just walking around this deck." He says, "Here, get in the water." And he picked me up and threw me in the water. Mm. And I'm like, "What?" And I'm like looking around, you know, shocked. And I hear, "Boy, you better swim. Better move your arms. Better kick your legs." And I made it to the edge. And from that day, I say, I've been swimming ever since. And I started being helping out, you know, being a pool rat, helping out with swimming lessons, and then became a junior lifeguard, and then became a lifeguard at the age of 15, and then became a WSI at 17. And
3: that's
4: then,
3: a water safety instructor, people,
4: yes,
3: who are certified to teach swimming. Go ahead.
4: And then went away to college, and everywhere I realized that even when I went away to college that I could get a job working at the pool at the college.
3: Because and no
4: college,
3: competition.
4: Right.
3: And you had your certification.
4: Right. And so I just walked up there, man. I got jobs galore. And during the summer, I always had a job, which was great.
3: High demand.
4: And let me tell you, right now, if you get a job here in South Florida working for one of the municipalities around here, you can start working at $15-$16 an hour. That beats the heck out of McDonald's, doesn't
3: mm-hmm.
4: it?
3: Yeah.
4: And so this is a viable path, a career path for a lot of people. When I retired, I was making over six figures.
3: There you go. Now, you before we go forward from that, we're sitting here at a beach. We want people to know that when we're talking here, we're talking not only about beach jobs, but we're talking about pools and recreation pools and throughout the cities, country clubs, just any, you can get jobs in pools making $15 an hour. I can't say, but some of you may be saying, "Oh, I gotta be swimming at the beach." No, you don't have to. And that's a different certification too. And Ken has been through that as well. He's just a wealth of knowledge in that field. Ken, I want to go back for a minute before we go forward. We're going to come back to you in college.
4: Ah, okay.
3: Okay. But I want to go back for a minute. One of the things you said is that your uncle threw you in the water, and boy, you better swim. Now, you know us swim instructors like myself, when we hear those kind of stories now, we're like, "Hey, no, don't be throwing right. your kids in the water. That's not the way to learn how to swim. That's dangerous." But we hear those stories so often in the black community. "Oh, my daddy just threw me in. Oh, my uncle just threw me in." I still, to my, you know, after teaching, you know, thousands of kids to swim, I'm still amazed that people can actually learn to swim that way. Give me your thoughts on that.
4: Well, you know, that's either you fight or flight, so to speak. You know,
3: do you encourage people to do that with their
4: kids? No.
3: Fear,
4: no,
3: man, it could create a fear forever. But he was, you know, he was there. He knew if your head went underwater and all that.
4: Of course, but then there were other family members that he did that to, that they never came back to the pool after that.
3: Right,
4: so,
3: right.
4: You know, so I don't encourage anybody to do what my uncle did to me. I certainly do encourage, though, that you do introduce your child to the water as early as, let's say, 6 months.
3: Mm-hmm.
4: You can start them as early as 6 months learning the motions of swimming in the bathtub and everything else. So you're learning the motions of swimming. So then, when you reach the age of accountability, so to speak, as far as where you really can cognitively put everything together physically as far as swimming and everything else, it was a good idea to make sure that those things just go crazy as far as making life easier for you and accompanying your acquainting yourself with the knowledge of aquatics.
3: Now, I'm going to talk a little bit to give you time to put your phone on silent like I just did. Remember what Ken just said. Cognitive skills, early introduction, eliminating the fear of water early on for your kids, positive reinforcement about swimming, anything you can avoid doing to shock them and put them into the fear of the water, stay away from that. In my world, I would say around 3 years old, certainly, get them in a structured swim lesson, tight concepts, kicking, pulling, and those types of things. And don't rush the process. Every kid develops at their own stage. But what I've found over the years from teaching, and certainly Ken can add on to this, is that when you put kids in a group setting, as opposed to me just going one-on-one with my son, when I put him in a group setting with other kids, the learning process increases and they're able to measure themselves against other kids. Also, let's think more and more about swimming as fun. Stay away from saying words around your kids like drowning, or you're gonna drown, and all these kind of things, but be more positive. You know, once you learn how to swim, you'll be able to go skiing, snorkeling, surfing, jet skiing.
4: Snorkeling.
3: Working around pools.
4: Scuba.
3: Go on cruise and go scuba. You know, all these things and employment opportunities will persist. You can be a competitive swimmer. You can play water polo. You can be fit, using swimming as a fitness component to do your laps and great rehabilitation concepts where you won't have putting strain on your limbs and your knees. You can just swim and no resistance on your body like that. So, and it's a lifetime thing that you can do forever. Now that we got back to Ken. Ken, let's go to college. Mm-hmm. You worked in college. Tell us what was going through your mind then. I mean, eventually we'll get to the point where you become this renowned swimming instructor, instructor trainer, and all these other accolades. But at this time, you were just trying to make a buck.
4: That's definitely true. And I have to get back to this, is that when you think about things, that how much your education really helps you. I was in college, but Plato said, a man is not truly learned unless he knows how to read, write, and what, Lee?
3: Swim.
4: So that's the thing, man. That's the trifecta. Reading, writing, swimming, mathematics. You want to make sure then that then you are a total person where you can really navigate life in a lot of different ways.
3: The after you left college, where were you at? Ball State, you said, or something like that?
4: No, I went to Purdue. And
3: shout out to Purdue.
4: Yes, West Lafayette, go Boilers. We did pretty well in the NCAA basketball tournament up until.
3: And you still doing some stuff? A while back you had told me about some courses or something you were teaching there. You were flying up.
4: Well, what I do is there's a university called Ball State University. Shout out to the Cardinals of Ball State. And Ball State is the only university in the United States that offers a degree in aquatics.
3: Mm-hmm.
4: So basically, it prepares you to really be Ken Rowland. It really does. It prepares you with your lifeguarding association, your lifeguarding certification, as well as your water safety instructor certification. It talks about your water chemistry, your pool operator's license you get, and everything else. So by the time you come out of that degreed program, you're ready to go in and manage a pool and step into a job making $45,000-$50,000 a year.
3: That is something else, man. I wish that all colleges had something like that. Just before we move on, Why do you think that's not the case?
4: Well, there are many colleges that have minor degrees, but they don't have it as a major where you can actually get a degree in it. You know, so there are many colleges right now here in South Florida that are trying to work towards that. And I think that's part of the goal that I think is that we should try to really help them so that we can proliferate this knowledge of aquatics.
3: Right, because aquatics is always going to be here. It's been here since the beginning of time. The water has been here. We don't know how all this water got here. I've seen a lot of documentaries on the History Channel, how we have all this water on Earth in the first place. And there are different scientists that have different reasonings for all this water. Three-fourths of the continent is covered, the world is covered by water. And it's going to be here billions of years from now, and we may as well take advantage of it. It is just a great thing to be able to partake in the full body of life that can just enunciate it. When you got out of college at Purdue, now you come back, you out there to determine where you're going to go with your career, and what happens at that point?
4: Well, I did some crazy things in college. My whole purpose as far as college was concerned, I was trying to get through college for the free. And so I had to use my mind, and one of the things I had to try to do was get my curriculum up so I could learn the subject matter that I needed to know in order to apply for the Naval Academy.
3: Okay.
4: And so I applied to the Naval Academy, and I got appointed, but I also got the NROTC scholarship at Purdue. And I said, well, gee, I'm a black guy going to this Naval Academy where I'm probably not going to be very popular, probably. And then going through this plebe summer where they're hazing you and all that stuff. I didn't think that was in my best interest, to tell you the truth. Mm-hmm. So what I did was I was just fortunate enough that I got the NROTC scholarship. So I took that. You have a scholarship where you go to school and you just take a class normally, and I would come out a lieutenant just like if I went into the Naval Academy anyway.
3: Interesting.
4: So I took the Marine option, and then I started going to what they call OCS, Officer Candidate School. And then I went there during the summers, and I went through all of the training, and then they were ready to put the pins on my shoulders. And I had a girlfriend that said, you know, military life probably is not, you don't like people telling you what to do. Mm-hmm. So why don't you just say, you know, you're not committed. Why don't you just say, thanks for the education? And that's what I did. And so now that loophole has been closed, since that's the Ken Roland loophole, has been closed now. And so I promptly turned down my scholarship, my appointment to the Marine Corps, and then decided I would go on tour with the Temptations and start, you know, doing the music thing. And and I still,
3: percussionist, right?
4: Yeah, I'm a percussionist. The man who, Bill Summers, who did all the percussion for the movie Roots, he's the one that trained me. And so I went on doing that and eventually had a lot of fun, but it just wasn't the life for me. It was just too wild. And then that's why I had an automobile accident, and then I had a near-death experience, and then that's when I got the spiritual message that, hey, come back and teach people life-saving skills. Life has purpose, and my purpose was to make sure that people knew how to save lives.
3: Fascinating.
4: And that's what that's all about. I've been doing that ever since.
3: I want to go back, and we're going to go back forward again, because every time I'm listening to you, you're saying some things that I want to kind of dig into a little bit. Now, you were telling me about this military school. I think it was it the Navy or Marines? Or
4: so... The Marines are a part of the Navy, so I took the Marine option.
3: All right, let's stay with that for a second. When you were there, you already possessed those swim skills that you had developed since you were a child. Did those swim skills come in handy in anything that you were doing in that particular? Did they have any swim requirement? Did you have to pass some kind of test? And how did that come back to help you?
4: And that's a very good question. In that, one of the things that I was training about was making sure that I could become like a Marine officer, and Marines are typically the first to go in and that sort of thing. So I learned how to do some aquatic warfare, so to speak, and that came in very handy because I knew how to swim.
3: That's right.
4: And when you're going into officer candidate school, the thing is they
3: have taken it for granted, but Think about the people who don't have that skill. See what
4: oh,
3: I'm saying?
4: And that's exactly what I'm saying.
3: That's what we trying to say to y'all. Get these skills because they can come back later on. You never know where in life you may find yourself. And if you can't master fundamentals of swimming, you may find yourself feeling inferior because you can't do it. And it's not because you don't have those skills. It's not because you can't learn those skills. It's just you've never been taught those skills. And that's been one of the primary missions of myself and Ken throughout our lives. Go ahead, Ken.
4: Amen. Amen, Lee. And that's what I'm trying to say is that they had oversized platoons because they knew they were going to whittle down people. Mm-hmm. And there were only three blacks in the platoon. And guess what? The other blacks did not swim. They did not make it.
3: Mm-hmm. There you go.
4: They did not make it.
3: And that's money. That's opportunity. Whether you pursued that full-time or not, that's opportunities, another opportunity that could have been available. If you can't pass, you don't have these skills, you can lose out on those opportunities. And you can go to other opportunities as well. A lot of municipalities require that their firemen or their EMS techs or teachers who are teaching physical education around water. Even I know a lot of scouting groups, Boy mm-hmm. Scouts or whatever, they always try to have somebody who's skilled, certified in water safety when they take these kids on camping trips and all that. So it's always good to have that background. I'm sure you want to add to that.
4: Yeah, one of the things I have to say about swimming is that swimming adds up to be a gateway skill so that you can get a job in many, many different careers like police officers. This is one of the ways how, let me say, the man, so to speak, this is one of the ways how the man kept us out, people that look like you and me. Mm-hmm. And because if you didn't know how to swim, then they'll use that as an excuse. Oh, well, that's how I'm going to get rid of you, and you won't have that opportunity. So I had to make sure that I had all the skills under my belt so that they could not say no. And say, well, gee, if they ask me to do this, all right, I got that. If they ask me to do this, I can got that. Oh, they asked me to swim, I can do that. So there is nothing then that they can do. There's no reason for them to exclude me.
3: That's right.
4: And so they have to look at you then. At least they have to interview you. They have to let you know what's going on.
3: Get your kids skills at an early age. Put them in programs. They'll learn. Also, talking about the man that Ken just mentioned, is that we're sitting here on Pompano Beach, but back in the day, doing Jim Crow laws, over 100 years of Jim Crow laws, after the freeing of slaves in 1865, then you get all the way up to 1965 when Dr. King had the March on Washington, 100 years of Jim Crow laws here in the South that kept black people from being able to go to public swimming pools, certain public swimming pools, public beaches, and things of that nature. So when you exclude people, not mentioning the time before this freeing of slaves, when they were black people landlocked on plantations for over 400 years, and being able to swim could be considered a means of escaping. If you could get to the water and maybe get have some swim skills, you can swim across creeks and things of that nature and maybe escape bondage. So we're talking about, 500 years of here in this particular country where the opportunities weren't abound like we are finding them today. That's just a little history lesson. Now we're sitting out here free men, and you guys are looking at us there, and you'll see this years after we're gone, but we're telling this story from a black perspective and black people who've been around aquatics for a long time.
4: Well said, Lee. Well said.
3: Let's go back. Go ahead. Add to that, Ken.
4: So for thousands of years on this planet, there were people of color that were the greatest swimmers on this planet. We were the greatest swimmers on the planet.
3: On the west coast of Africa.
4: Yes. And then you have this thing that happened, this global event that happened that was called slavery. Mm-hmm. And so they realized, just as you articulated earlier, hey, if you knew how to swim, hey, you could get away.
3: I'm peace out.
4: Yeah. So, hey, man, let's stop that swimming thing, with these cats.
3: They took that out of the culture.
4: And so now we had to start to figure out other ways to deal with things like that old Negro spiritual, wade in the water, wade in the water, children. Hey, you know why they're telling you to wade in the water? Because you didn't know how to swim. Mm-hmm. But so if you wade in the water, at least you're in the water and the dogs can't smell you in the water, right? So let's at least do that. And so, but what I'm trying to say to you is this, is that your history has been taken from you. And it's an innate part of you as far as your DNA is when it comes to swimming.
3: We swim, people. That's what Ken is saying. Black folks swim.
5: Go ahead.
4: And so, you know, we have to relearn and reconnect to our own Wakanda of swimming, so to speak. You know what I'm saying? Because we're going back in history and reclaiming some of those same things that are just cultural norms for us. And it just so happens that here in South Florida, it still was a cultural norm for my family, which was an anomaly when it comes to swimming, just like you.
3: Mm-hmm.
4: My
3: parents don't swim.
4: Yeah, my mom doesn't swim either.
3: But that doesn't mean the next generation can't.
4: Right,
3: learn,
4: exactly.
3: Or be given the opportunity to learn. Encouraging parents along the way, anybody, it's not too late for you to learn how to swim. But also, don't discourage your children from learning how to swim. I know you're doing it in a way that you're saying this is the best thing for their safety. But the best thing for their safety is actually for them to learn how to swim. So if you have to invest in some swim classes or get a swim instructor to teach your children to swim, that's the best, one of the best investments you can ever make.
4: Absolutely.
3: Specifically as it relates to all these drownings that take place. We're not harping on drowning. We're talking about a lot of other great things that learning to swim can be. But, of course, it can be a big safety factor when you're trying to save your life as well. Let's go back to Ken. I want to make sure people get to understand the breadth of some of the work that you've done since leaving college. You eventually got into the aquatics field. Let's fast forward to when you started working around pools and then get to the point of all these people that you've certified over the years and all these people that you've taught to swim. So when did you get into the profession after the military thing, and then now the band, and then that car accident?
4: Right.
3: In fact, when I first read a story about you, let me go ahead and elaborate on this. When I first was introduced to Ken, I had become pretty well known in my own field. You can Google Lee Pitts and put the word swim in. But I was on the other coast of Florida, on Southwest Florida, where my swimming program, the Lee Pitts Swim School, that started to get a lot of national attention, and working at the bank as a vice president at Wells Fargo. But somebody came in my office and dropped a newspaper article on my desk and said, hey, you might know this guy, you know, y'all black guys, y'all in the swimming world or whatever. It was around 1995 or something like that. And I looked at it, I said, no, I'm not familiar with this guy. You had a bullhorn, you were in the newspaper.
4: Yeah.
3: And then they told a story about your car accident. And I said, I need to know this guy. So I think I called over
4: you
3: to the city of Fort Lauderdale. Say, Ken, blah, blah, blah, blah, blah. We had never met each other, but we were tied together through swimming. And I said, hey, I saw you teaching all those kids over there. And I was doing the same thing on that coast. And that's how we first met each other. And that's the way swimming people are, particularly black swimming people. When we see somebody else who's doing what we do in terms of teaching, we want to connect and see, you know, what are you doing over there? I got to come over and do some stuff. And, you know, then eventually we got to be real good friends. But let's go to that article. When I saw you in the newspaper, I think it might have been the Fort Lauderdale?
4: Yeah, Sun Sentinel.
3: Sun Sentinel.
4: Yeah, and actually the article says, tragedy leads man to teach swimming.
3: Mm-hmm.
4: And in the picture, I started a program called Every Child a Swimmer, and then it morphed it into something called Swim Central, where we have taught to date. We started in 1999, and then to date, here it is 2018, we've taught over 500,000 children how to swim.
3: Wow.
4: And not one child has drowned that participated in the program. So the program works 100%.
3: That's the way it works. And even if one had drowned, which we don't want to happen, it still worked. Okay. Because sometimes people drown for doing stupid stuff.
4: Yes.
3: Okay.
4: Mm-hmm.
3: You can't be responsible for that. If you're going to go swimming along in large bodies of water, you're going to be at a hotel pool, not watching your kids and letting them wander into the deep end. I say that because, mm-hmm. you know, my life takes me and travels a lot.
4: Mm-hmm.
3: And even though I'm still a swimming instructor and a lifeguard, in my mind, I'm always watching things. And I noticed that people at hotel pools with deep ends, they up there in the room sleeping, their little kids out there running around at the pool. I'm like, nobody's watching these kids.
4: Yeah, they look at the lifeguard like we're the babysitters, right?
3: Right, but at a hotel, they don't even have a lifeguard.
4: Right.
3: They just let the kids go, man. I'm like, ain't no way. You got to keep your eye on your kids, man.
4: But have you found yourself when those kids are running around, you're going, hey, don't run?
3: That's right. I'm vacationing. I'm enjoying myself or whatever. And I'm still working in it because people won't take care of their kids. It's a wonder that it's a thousands of drownings that occur each year. I don't know what the exact number is off the top of my head. Hundreds of thousands. But
4: they said there's 7,000 to 8,000 people that drown in the United States every year.
3: Okay, so I'm surprised it's not even more because of the lack of knowledge and education around water safety and being safe around water, and at the same time learn some fundamentals like a dog pedal or treading water. If your car goes over into a lake or something, you can manage to get yourself to safety. Go back now. Let's go to you getting into your first lifeguard job. Well, you had already done lifeguard before you went to college?
4: Yes, I did. You know, like I grew up doing it.
3: The car accident.
4: All right. So after the accident, I could not learn. Like I said, I had to learn how to do everything all over again.
3: Really?
4: I had retrograde amnesia. I had to relearn who I was. And I had to learn how to walk, talk, you know, bowels. I had to learn how. I started over just like I was a baby. In November 1980. And so what I did was, after I got strong enough, I used to get my cane and walk down to the mother pool, which our house was just, you know, maybe about a quarter of a mile. And I used to walk with my cane down to the pool slowly every morning, and I'd swim my laps and trying to get my body back right and everything else. And swimming is what got me back healthy again after that. And so eventually, you know, once I got to swimming and back to health, I got a job as a part-time lifeguard. And eventually that led to that question that I asked that full-time lifeguard, hey, how'd you do in the swim test? And that's when I got mad and came up here.
3: Okay. And then you start to accumulate all these certifications.
4: Yeah.
3: Now let's talk about specifically, so our television audience will know some of your, let's take three of your main certifications that allows you right now to be considered one of the most elite swimming instructors, swim instructor trainers, lifeguard trainers in the world. And name these certifications and tell people what that means.
4: Well, number one, in order to be a lifeguard, you need to be a lifeguard. So you have to take the course called lifeguard training. And lifeguard training includes all the water skills to learn how to do rescues, including backboard for head and neck, back injury, and all that sort of thing, as well as open water rescues, that sort of thing, swimming extensions, all that sort of stuff. Then there's also the CPR component. When you get that person out of the water, you might need to have to do CPR in order to save their life. And so you learn CPR for the professional rescuer, where you learn two-man CPR and you understand equipment like the bag valve mask. That's that thing that they squeeze to put the oxygen into your body, they put over your face. And so the other part is the first aid, you know, when you get scrapes and, you know, heat stroke, all that sort of stuff. All of that training comes into play when you become a lifeguard.
3: And he teaches all of that. Continue.
4: Now, the other thing that I realized to do is that as a lifeguard, I can do preventive lifeguarding to make sure that people don't drown. But the other aspect of it is I need to teach people how to swim so that they'll never have to have that problem about drowning. Just like if I teach you to swim, then you won't have to worry about drowning. Like if I teach you to fish, then you can feed yourself. Same particular concept. And so
3: Hold on. Let me mess with Ken for a minute.
4: All right.
3: Now, if you do learn how to swim, you can drown. So we're not saying just because you can swim, you can't ever drown if you follow safety precautions. But knowing how to swim increases your chances of never drowning. Don't do stupid stuff.
4: By the way, you know, you hear people say drown proofing.
3: Right. That's right.
4: There is no such thing as drown proofing, ladies and gentlemen. No such thing. I can drown.
3: That's right. He can drown.
4: You know,
3: you go out and do some stupid stuff on a cruise ship or whatever. So don't do stupid stuff. Don't dive into places that there may be a boulder at the bottom of the water. You don't know what's at the bottom of the water. You get knocked out. You drowning. Because you over there on some vacation and you jumping in large bodies of water and you don't know what's up under that water. Right there up under that water that you don't see is a big brick. And as soon as you jump in, you hit your head on, you down there dead. And you were one of the greatest swimmers ever.
4: Oh, just like here, out here on the beach, right? Mm-hmm. I mean, you got this beautiful beach here, but there could be something called a rip tide or a rip current, which basically is a river water going away from the shore. So if you're swimming, it's basically pushing you out to sea. And if you try to swim against it, you're going to get tired. And no, I don't care if you're the greatest swimmer in the world. You will not traverse that just trying to swim against it. So what you have to do, this is the safety tip, you swim parallel to shore. Mm-hmm. You swim parallel to shore, and then you'll feel that you'll be getting out of it. Just relax. Don't panic. Swim parallel to shore, and then usually you'll make your way out of it, and then you can go straight in after that.
3: Okay. Follow the rules. Whatever the beach rules are, whatever the pool rules are, follow the rules and your chances of safety increases dramatically. We talk about we want people of color to be around the water.

0: perfect example, people who know my work around the country, is every time I've gone into communities, I've gone to inner city pools and I've started learning the swim programs, and then I train the kids around there to swim the proper way, and some of them become lifeguards and things of that nature. But the concept of leaving instructors in your community is so critical. Just like, notice in our communities, you got plenty of football players, plenty of basketball players, plenty of track and field people. Let's just use those three as an example. One of the reasons that we have that in our community in spades, in abundance, over a long, sustainable period of time, is because the community has generated years and years of people who learn those skills that are handed down there to them. So, football players who played in high school or what have we, they come and volunteer at the park to run a little mm-hmm. league football team. Mm-hmm. They pass their skills down for free, making it easy for kids to get skilled in football. You got all kinds of parents after work, they volunteer teaching soccer or basketball or track and field. And so now it's generated generations. Nobody ever talk about, hey, we don't have anybody in our neighborhood to teach somebody how to catch a football. We don't have anybody in our neighborhood to teach somebody how to run track or to shoot a jump shot. Because all the brothers are running around here and all the sisters, they play it all the time, so they hand it down. Huh? But in swimming, we don't have a whole lot of folk handing that down to the neighborhood.
1: That's right.
0: Huh? In other communities that don't look like us, they got people who swim all the time, became competitive swimmers, went into the industry, worked, and they come back to the neighborhood and they run and learn the swim program, and they got a burgeoning generational, every year people more and more learn how to swim. And so in order for people like myself and Ken to multiply what we do, and an organization called Diversity in Aquatics that's now picking up a lot of steam around the country to get the word out, is we continue to train people, to teach people who will teach the next generation, and we break that cycle that we talked about that's been here since the days of slavery. Continue.
1: Absolutely right.
0: I just
1: amen.
0: Throw it to get it.
1: Amen.
0: Like,
1: amen.
0: Hey,
1: amen.
0: My little sermon.
1: Hey, but you're absolutely right, man. Mm-hmm. The thing is, if a person like me doesn't turn around and say, look, I'm getting a little old, and now I got white in my beard. And so if I don't turn around and go, hey, let me pull you up, and so then to replace me, mm-hmm. right? So I need to teach you so that how you can be me, so to speak. I need to mentor you. And so when we look around and see exactly as you say, when we go around and try to learn how to swim, when we look at people who do not look like us, how they learn how to swim, is that mom, dad, cousin, uncle, or whatever teaches them how to swim, it's nothing.
0: It's nothing.
1: It's nothing. You know, but for us, mom don't know how to swim.
0: I'll give you a perfect example. When I was talking to Ken's son, uh-huh. I said, what's your son's name?
1: Jacob.
0: Jacob. Mm-hmm. Jacob, we're making you famous here. You'll be looking at this many years from now when your dad is like 90 years old. So I said, Jacob, do you remember, Jacob, when I know he's your son, I'll ask, because I know the question is probably going to be they don't remember. Uh-huh. I said, Jacob, do you remember when you first swim lesson, all that? No, all I know, I've been swimming all my life. That's because you, before he was walking, you yes. started getting him into swimming. So exactly. He doesn't even remember learning how to swim.
1: Let me tell you something, what I did with him. And you can take this too. From the moment I brought him home from the hospital, I started working on the motions of swimming. I take his legs, I put him on my knee, and then go back and forth, kick, kick, kick, kick, kick, kick, because I don't want him to kick just like this, kick, kick. I need to go kick, kick, kick, kick, kick, right? And so now he knows how to move his legs. And then I said, move his arms and go dig, dig, dig. So he already knew the motions of swimming when I put him in the water at 5 months.
0: Mm-hmm. And football players are teaching their little boys how to run a football. Basketball players are teaching mm-hmm. their kids how to shoot basketball hoops. And even if you didn't become a famous basketball player or anything else, you got those basic skills. Just about everybody in the neighborhood knows how to shoot to whoop. So you just go out there to the park and you can just start playing pickup basketball and you learn how to play because everybody's doing it. It's a different thing when it comes to the swimming pool where you can just go and pick up some formal swimming lesson.
1: Mm-hmm.
0: Correct, not swimming all that old creek stuff, but the correct way to swim.
1: Yeah, rock pit swimming.
0: That's right. The correct way to breathe, all the various strokes that will make you look like, wow, that's a nice swimmer right there. And you can pass those techniques down.
1: You have these organizations that come up with these swimming programs, but there is no organization that comes up with swimming programs that's particularly catered to people that look like you and me.
0: That's correct.
1: And so what you did, my brother, was something that was truly, truly, truly groundbreaking, where you could bring in part of us into the swim lesson.
0: Mm-hmm.

0: And so that is unheard of. And that's the same thing. I mean, what you were doing over there basically is the same thing that I was doing over here too. And so that's the thing. That's why we have to network in this. And so that we can know that we're not the only ones out there doing these things. There are probably many, and as we've been talking over the years, there are very many similar.
1: It's similar everywhere.
0: Everywhere.
1: Even so. Jim Ellis, the famous movie Splash. He's a part of the board that we sit on. Ken and I sit on a board for the diversity in aquatics. Some of the top aquatics people in the country. We're all coming under one umbrella now. But let's get back to images. Let's get back to images that you just mentioned that just prompted this. That I want to expound on this somewhat. So when we came along in the 70s, especially me in the 70s, I mean, Ken might have been in the 40s, but when we came...
0: I love you too,
1: when
0: brother.
1: When we came along, we looked at this learning material for lifeguard classes and swim instructor classes, these books that we read, the rudimentary videos that started coming out, all the training materials. Never did I see anybody black.
0: Nobody looked like us.
1: Any of the images, any of the graphics, any of the drawings, any of the color, the stuff in the books, everybody with a rescue tube on or a ring buoy or a shepherd's crook or anything before rescue tubes even came out, demonstrating the releases and escapes and all of that, none of them looked like us. And I'm looking there and saying, like, what do I fit into all of this? So that was one of the impetus around me, you know, doing what I did in terms of putting out a DVD where people said, here we go. Wow. Shocker. Black guys teaching swimming on a DVD. We don't see that. That was the beginning. A lot of stuff has happened in competitive swimming and things of that nature. And this is not a competitive swimming show.
0: No.
1: But I will say to you, we've had some inroads in competitive swimming for black people have done well. Simone, what's the guy name? Colin Jones.
0: And so forth.
1: That's great.
0: Don't forget about Sabir.
1: Sabir Muhammad and so on. My thing is on this competitive swimming thing is you can't get to that level until you do learn and swimming. You see what I'm saying? You can't skip learning swimming and become a top-notch competitive swimmer. But also, don't measure the fact that black people, you think black people don't swim because you don't see them swimming at the highest levels. Those are the highest levels in winning gold medals in the Olympics. Those are the greatest of the great.
0: Yep.
1: Neither one of us have a gold medal, but we are proficient swimmers. So don't set your goal, don't measure whether you see people of color participating in aquatics based on what you see in the Olympics and water polo and so on. There's a lot of people of color now participating in aquatics. They're just not gold medalists.
0: Go to your local beach patrol and see if you see anybody of color. Go to your local swimming pool and see if you see anybody of color. That's the thing, especially when it came to swimming, they tried this separate but equal thing. Whereas, all right, people that don't look like us, you got a swimming pool over here on the east side next to the beach in the water, and then people that look like us, you got a swimming pool over here on the west side, you know, but don't cross that line, you know, especially not after 5 o'clock when they get done. Don't let the sun go down and catch your butt over there.
1: And to solve and to get more people swimming, no matter what your economic status is, what you were born into, I push this, no matter how many fancy footworks we do, the key component is to equalize things for everybody as possible is to allow that to happen at the school level. When kids go into the schools, I know there are some schools out here that are not doing their job, but in general, the concept is they all will learn reading, writing, arithmetic, science, and so on and so forth. No matter what their economic status is, no matter what their background is, financially or what have we, when they go into that school system, they're going to learn their ABCs, they're going to learn their multiplication, they're going to learn this. That's where things are supposed to equalize. Leaving learning to swim into chance that you may get it and you're born into a situation economically, socially, that you don't get exposed to aquatic, you don't even live in a place that has pools around. That's why all the elementary schools should have a swimming pool. They should have swimming instructors. It is a class, just like you have in some of the European countries. It is a class that every kid takes. And when they come out of elementary school, they already know how to swim. And then the whole population, just like they know how to read and write, the whole population will come out of school knowing how to swim.
0: Yep.
1: It's just that simple. And people who make money in the swimming world, whether you're selling scuba equipment or whether you're selling wave runners or whether you're selling come to our resort or our water park,
0: stand all these different,
1: the black hole and all the wet and wild and all these people who make money in that field, the more people that you have swimming, the more money you gonna make. Because they're gonna come to your water parks, they're gonna come to your beaches, they're gonna come to all of your things, just like Tiger Woods brought all those people of color into golf and start buying golf equipment, golf balls, golf clothes, watching it on TV. That's the way it works. So,
0: and the health of you, I mean, you gotta think about the health aspect of that, just doing that alone. Like if you run, you got the stress of that on your knees and everything mm-hmm. else, but if you swim, you don't have that impact on you.
1: That's why I'm swimming now, buddy.
0: And so the health aspect of it, especially when you look at people of color, we always have health issues, mm-hmm. and we can abate those health issues by simply swimming.
1: Weight control, mm-hmm. physical fitness, cardio, full body workout. Ken, people who hearing us now saying, hey, we never heard anybody really talk about how schools can be a big factor in that. We know that in our world, we've mm-hmm. pounded the pavement on trying to get that to be a component, but that has not come to reality in America. Why, give people some idea why this has never become like a part of all the schools' curriculum.
0: Number one, when you look at that particular issue, is that when it comes to aquatics, that's a special breed. Not too many people, you have to speak that language. And then you have politicians, and normally usually like in any neighborhood, government neighborhood, your aquatic folk are run by the recreation folk. And they don't know that much about aquatics. You can take an aquatic person and make them a recreation person, but you can't necessarily take a recreation person because they don't know how to swim,
1: right?
0: And so that's the thing, is that they don't really truly understand because they're not in it. And so that's one big thing that stops you right there.
1: Money.
0: Right there. Mm-hmm. Because of ignorance, basically, because you don't know. And so basically, if I could say, all right, I got you over there. You're going to take care of that. Nobody's drowning. Okay, great. As long as nobody drowned, they don't worry about it. All right? So, but the thing is, we need to educate those people who are the bosses of those people who are over the pool, so then they can understand some of the challenges and things that we are faced with, especially when it comes to liability. When mm-hmm. it comes to liability. And so that's the main thing. When you start talking about people are going to sue you and liability, that's when those upper echelon management people start turning around and trying to figure out what's going on. So once you become more certified in all of those things, now you have your education level is up, and now your risk of liability goes down.
1: Mm-hmm.
0: And so if we can get all of those people involved in it, and that's one of the reasons why it's been very, very, it was very challenging for us, because everybody was shouting Red Cross and say, oh yeah, use our program, YMCA, our program, and all this stuff. And they were competing against each other. And so what I did was I said, look, it's not about that at all. All right, can we get it done? I said, oh, it's going to cost $80. I told them I did it for $2.62 per child per day. So if I can do it at that cost, and then the politicians, when we were trying to get this pass. And so like we were talking about, we have a swimming program here in Broward County that's in the schools, in the elementary schools. This is the program that I was telling you about,
1: Swim Central,
0: that we started. And so this is in the schools. They bring kids over from schools during the school day and in the elementary age and teach them how to swim.
1: Take them out of the school, take them to the pool, and then bring them back to the school. Go ahead.
0: Now, but this is the thing that I want to say about this whole thing, because those organizations have their own particular methodologies, and their methodologies are not necessarily geared towards people of color. So we can make, for example.
1: That's what I want you to do, for example.
0: For example. Mm-hmm. You remember that song, Peanut Butter Jelly Time, mm-hmm. Peanut? Now that's us, right?
1: Right.
0: That really is us, right? So you can take that and you say, all right, I'm going to make a peanut butter jelly sandwich. So this hand has the peanut butter on, and the other hand has the jelly. So then what you're going to do, when I say peanut butter jelly, I'm putting the mic down, so I have to do this. Hold the mic. So when I say peanut butter jelly, we're going to go like this.
1: Mm-hmm.
0: And you also put your chin on your chest. So I automatically get you in a streamlined position just by hollering, peanut butter jelly. You go like that.
1: There you go.
0: And so that's what I'm saying. That
1: different
0: kind of
1: ways that we can teach and relate to our kids, make it interesting and fun.
0: Exactly.
1: Concepts we learned from over the years of being in the water and coming up with all these concepts. Songs, Ken, I have created songs mm-hmm. to hip hop music and so on. Ken has created some songs. Ken, I want to hear, talk about the actual, you created a character that had a song to him as well with a CD. Mm-hmm. I think it was a dolphin or a whale, right?
0: Yeah, it was a dolphin. And
1: what's
0: so,
1: his name? What's his name?
0: Lucky the Dolphin. Mm-hmm. Trademark by Ken Rowland.
1: Go ahead.
0: So one of the things that, and you can buy that DVD, just like you say, right?
1: Go ahead.
0: So one of the things as far as when I was trying to figure out what I was going to do, I put together this whole program and I said, well, I need to give them, I use what I call a mnemonic called Mars. I needed to motivate them and I needed to get them associated with, if they could associate with it, and then if I repeat that message over, and if I they can use their senses, they can feel it, they can see it, they can taste it, then I can basically look at those four different concepts and they will learn, you know. So if I can include that in my message, they will learn. So what I did was I motivated them by music. Mm-hmm. And everybody had that character back in those days. This is when Barney was really big.
1: Right, right.
0: And so I made a Barney-type character because Barney was really big. So I made a Barney-type character that was nice and soft so they can associate with that. And then the message in the songs were very repetitive. Don't swim without your buddy. All right, reach your throat, don't go. All right, you keep saying those things. Reach your throat, don't go. Reach your throat. Don't go. All right, so those type of things.
1: Go ahead, kid.
0: Those type of things. So you just keep that repetitive action. Plus, if you can see, that's why Lucky was a bright blue and had yellow fur. And I mean, so all of those things, if I included all of those things, motivation, association, repetition, and use of senses, I can assure that those folks will learn. And when I impacted that program, everything took off. Everybody decided then my swimming program just went nuts. Everybody was really, really, truly learning. And we are going to repeat this process over and over and over and over again until we can make the whole world swim.
1: Now, as you guys are listening to this on television, on social media, on YouTube, this is the beginning of the inaugural Black Guys Talking About Swimming show. We're going to start to podcast this. Every so often, we're going to come on and give you new information. We're going to go to poolside and show some fundamentals of swimming. We're going to go to poolside and show the fundamentals of CPR. We're going to be giving you all this information right here. We're changing. We're taking advantage of this technology. We're going to bring it right into your living room. Myself and Ken Rowland. So, again, this has been the first episode of Black Guys Talking About Swimming with Ken Rowland and Lee Pitts right here at Pompano Beach.

0: What a wonderful time enjoying our guest today. Boy, I have one of the coolest jobs in the world, talking to all of these fascinating people. And now, it has come to this, the end of this show. 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Until next time, remember, Miami has the oranges, but Fort Myers got the juice. I'm Lee Pitts. Look forward to talking to you soon.
1: Lee Pitts Live is a Lee Pitts Enterprise
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0: Miami has the oranges, but Fort Myers got the juice. Yes, it's Lee Pitts, the host of the award-winning Lee Pitts Live on television. It's official. 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

0: Why are we getting killed like this?
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0: Harsh.
1: Hey, he knew not to drink. 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
0: No, not really.
1: Bill, if we don't tell them what we expect and why they shouldn't drink, how are they gonna know?
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1: Miami has the oranges, but Fort Myers got the juice. Yes, it's Lee Pitts, the host of the award-winning Lee Pitts Live on television. 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
6: Yeah!

Through Christ, all things.

What do you wish for? A nice life? Nice things? Or do you wish for something more? A sense of purpose? Do you wish to discover a cure? To write code that cracks an unsolvable question? To further our exploration into space? Or to invent something that changes everything right here on Earth? Well, if that's your wish, make yourself ready. Because when you look back, you'll see that you didn't just make wishes. You realize them.

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1: Miami has the oranges, but Fort Myers got the juice. Yes, it's Lee Pitts, the host of the award-winning Lee Pitts Live on television. It's official. 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

in days and times in which we live. And these are crucial times. Times of trouble everywhere. Uncertainties, unrest, everywhere you go. Well, you just don't know. It has us in a dilemma. You don't know what the weather gonna be. Don't know whether you got a job tomorrow. Some of us don't even know whether we are still married or not. That's just how uncertain things are. Sometimes you think you're married, you're not. Your health, so uncertain. You're well one day, sick the next one. Is that right? And in a day and time like this, you don't know what politicians are going to do. Is that right? So in a time like this, where there's indefinite, uncertain, well, my friends, you need to be sure and very sure that you've been born again. You ought to know you got good religion, something that will sustain you in the time of trial, tribulation, temptation, all around. It need to be good enough that if you get in the fiery furnace, like the Hebrew boy, you know he'll keep you. If you get in the lion's den, he'll keep you. And with temptation all around, you need to know beyond the shadow of a doubt that I've been born again. How many of you know you've been born again? We used to sing a little song, Where I Came From. And I just want you to kind of listen in. And if you can answer me back, well and good. But we used to sing this little song.

said it, the choir said it, but you didn't really say it like you mean it. If you know you got it,

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Sometimes it'll feel like you don't belong anywhere. You'll try to find out what country you're from or where your last name comes from, and you'll wind up at slavery.

0: Why would you bully me?
1: Why would you bully me?
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1: Because it makes you feel cool? 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
1: 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Yes, it's Lee Pitts, the host of the award-winning Lee Pitts Live on television. 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

Are you feeling under the weather? Green around the gills? Not 100%? 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Then, be a no-show and stay out of the loop. 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

0: 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I'm Lee Pitts, the longtime host of the Lee Pitts Live TV show. 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That's simple. It's the next one. And it's right here on Lee Pitts Live on radio. 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
3: We're here in sunny Pompano Beach, Florida, and you got two black guys here who are going to be talking about swimming here. Of course, my name is Lee Pitts. I'm a pretty well-known swim instructor over the years, and I got into the aquatics field when I was around 7 years old, and it has led me to this here in Pompano, Florida, where I met my compadre years ago, who's an outstanding legend in the field of swimming and water safety and aquatics and training and beach patrol, all those kind of things. So what you're going to get here is a conversation that we hope will be viewed many, many, many times throughout history of two black people who've experienced aquatics at the highest levels, talking about our experiences, some of the great times we've had as swim people. So without further ado, let's welcome here Ken Rowling.
4: Well, hello, Lee. Thank you so much for having me, brother. I really do appreciate being here.
3: It's good to have a legend like yourself here as we do this documentary on swimming, water safety, aquatics, and just have a different face talking about it, because people don't normally hear black people talking about this particular industry. Ken, let's get a little bit of background on you, some of the high points of things that you've done in aquatics that you're very proud of over the many years. First of all, how many years have you been in the field?
4: Oh, wow. I don't know how many years
3: roughly.
4: A thousand? No. Probably close to, I'm telling my age here, I'm close to about 35 years or so doing this. Actually, I'm so happy that we chose this particular place, because good. Pompano Beach is really the place where I really became situated as far as where my career launched itself. I became a full-time lifeguard here, and that was really the big issue, really, is that finding full-time employment for people of color. We were kind of excluded from those full-time positions. We were recruited for the part-time positions, but not necessarily for the full-time positions.
3: Around what year was that we're talking about, so people can have some reference points.
4: So actually, I came here in the year 1986. Okay. So you're
3: still,
4: talking
3: that was still going on.
4: Oh yeah, still going on. And I remember the reason why I came here, because I was working in the city of Fort Lauderdale, and I had a part-time position, and there was a full-time position that was open, and I applied for it, and I didn't get it. And this guy that did not look like me got the job. So we're out there working together and everything else, And I was asking him, oh, by the way, his mother was the supervisor of elections, by the way. And what happened was, we were doing some work, and I asked him, oh, what did you do? What was your time swim? You know, just asking him, how fast could he swim?
3: Right.
4: And he looks at me, he says, what time swim? He says, I didn't take no test. Mm-hmm. He said, my mom said I needed to get a job, and they just gave me this job.
3: Unbelievable.
4: And at that particular time, guess what? I got pissed off. I got pissed off, and wow. Actually, I I quit that day. I quit that day, and I came right up here to Pompano Beach and applied for a full-time position, and I got it. And so I came here to this beautiful setting, and I became a lifeguard on the Pompano Beach Patrol here.
3: Would that be the first, I think you said earlier on, you became the first black lifeguard on the Pompano Beach Patrol?
4: I was the first black lifeguard on Pompano Beach Patrol, that's true, but not the first lifeguard on, first black lifeguard on the beach, per se, on an integrated beach patrol. That particular honor goes to my swim coach. His name is Robert Payne. And actually, in the Diversity and Aquatic, I'm going to bring him up and honor him at our convention.
3: Another subject. Mm-hmm. All right. So tell us about his influence on you, your swimming coach, Robert Payne.
4: Well, Mr. Payne was a very good technician as far as teaching people how to swim. He definitely affected my life because he was the first black lifeguard on Fort Lauderdale Beach Patrol. He was the very first one on an integrated beach patrol. There were segregated beaches back then, and we did have black lifeguards that were on the beach, but he was the first one that went to an integrated beach patrol on Fort Lauderdale Beach. He was the very first one in the United States.
3: Now, I mentioned to the people around the world that we're sitting here at Pompano, in Pompano Beach, and they might be trying to get an understanding of where we are. We are north, about 30 miles north of Fort Lauderdale. We're south of Palm Beach about, 50 miles. And then Miami is farther to the south. So Pompano sits right in there if you want to Google it. A wonderful beach, and it's growing. Maybe we'll get a chance to show some of the condos and development around here. And Ken did a great job in training a lot of the lifeguards who actually work this beach. Little that may have been known for history's sake. Ken, when you came here in the 80s to Pompano Beach to work as a patrol guard or lifeguard, whatever the terminology is, you had an interesting experience with one of your bosses. He used to come up on a white horse.
4: Oh, man. Can you imagine the sight now? Here I am, a black guy from the inner city, born in the gov, that's what we called it, the government project back then. I mean, we lived in the government project, and here I am. I'm coming out here, and I remember the first time I tried to try out for this beach patrol. I was a pool guard, so I didn't know the beach techniques, but I tried the first test, and I did not do very well because I did not know the techniques. And then one of the lifeguards just said, I just watched them as they did it. And they were, basically, I was just trying to swim out against the waves, and the waves were knocking me back, just like I was in a swimming pool. I had to learn how to do a dolphining kick, so that I could go under the waves, just like surfers do, that sort of thing. And then that's when I passed the test, when I learned those particular techniques. And that's the thing, education is the key. But one of the first things is when I first came to work that first day, I came early because I didn't want to be late, that sort of thing. And I look out, I'm sitting in the front, and I see this guy on a big white horse, this big white guy with big belly, big barrel belly. And this was our chief of our beach patrol here. He used to always come to work on a white horse, just riding down the beach. And that was just something to see. It was a sight to see. And I was just totally amazed just from that incident.
3: So here in Pompano Beach and Fort Lauderdale in general, it still has that old feel. You still can see things like that with people getting back to earth and natural way of living. Mm-hmm. That has continued to exist to this day, hasn't it?
4: Well, you have to think about, Florida is a really fantastic place to live. Mm-hmm. And you look around, it doesn't really feel like you're in the South per se. Mm-hmm. But believe me, ladies and gentlemen, you're in the South. You can't get no further south than Florida. And so some of those old Southern habits die hard. People are the way they are sometimes. And it's very interesting to note how we can rise and overcome some of those adversities in life.
3: And see, just for documenting purposes and people who may be also listening to us on radio, we are here on a Wednesday morning. It's 2018. I think the date is April 18th, mm-hmm. 2018. And we're just out here. Of course, you don't know this, some people. I'm a television talk show host on Leap Is Live on Fox 4, but I happen to have an aquatics background. so we can do these types of things here and continue to bring historic people out of the aquatics field to you of a diverse background to learn more about the industry and so on. Ken, before you arrived here at Pompano Beach, you had already been around the water for quite some time. You've been swimming, you have been a lifeguard. Tell us about those early days, how you first got introduced to swimming, if you can even remember being introduced to it, and then how did you, you know, rise through the system?
4: Well, one of the things I have to say is this, is that my uncle and that man, Robert Payne, who I said was my swim coach, they were best friends. And we were all in. My uncle also was the second lifeguard that was on the Fort Lauderdale Beach Patrol. And so swimming was a way of life for us. Mm-hmm. I mean, you could not be a Roland and not know how to swim. I mean, you could not be a Roland and not know how to swim. So that's just a part of our DNA. So at the age of two, my uncle was running the local swimming pool in our neighborhood called Sunland Park Pool. That's the mother pool.
3: Right.
4: And
3: still a legendary pool now.
4: Oh, but. Yes. Oh, yes. Yes. Yes. Now the name has changed to Carter Park after Joseph C. Carter. But that was Sunland Park Pool, which we always called the mother pool. And I was on the deck as a two-year-old looking around. And I always was a visual kid. I remember I used to always look around and watch people swimming. I noticed how they were moving their arms and kicking their feet, you know, even at the age of two. And this is a very vivid memory because my uncle looked at me and says, "Boy, I'm tired of you just walking around this deck." He says, "Here, get in the water." And he picked me up and threw me in the water. Mm. And I'm like, "What?" And I'm like looking around, you know, shocked. And I hear, "Boy, you better swim. Better move your arms. Better kick your legs." And I made it to the edge. And from that day, I say, I've been swimming ever since. And I started being helping out, you know, being a pool rat, helping out with swimming lessons, and then became a junior lifeguard, and then became a lifeguard at the age of 15, and then became a WSI at 17. And
3: that's
4: then,
3: a water safety instructor, people,
4: yes,
3: who are certified to teach swimming. Go ahead.
4: And then went away to college, and everywhere I realized that even when I went away to college that I could get a job working at the pool at the college.
3: Because and no
4: college.
3: Competition.
4: Right.
3: And you had your certification.
4: Right. And so I just walked up there, man. I got jobs galore. And during the summer, I always had a job, which was great.
3: High demand.
4: And let me tell you, right now, if you get a job here in South Florida working for one of the municipalities around here, you can start working at $15, $16 an hour. That beats the heck out of McDonald's,
3: mm-hmm,
4: doesn't it?
3: Yeah.
4: And so this is a viable path, a career path for a lot of people. When I retired, I was making over six figures.
3: There you go. Now, you before know? before we go forward from that, we're sitting here at a beach. We want people to know that when we're talking here, we're talking not only about beach jobs, but we're talking about pools and recreation pools and throughout the cities, country clubs, just any, you can get jobs in pools making $15 an hour. Can't say, but some of you may be saying, "Oh, I gotta be swimming at the beach." No, you don't have to, and that's a different certification too, and Ken has been through that as well. He's just a wealth of knowledge in that field. Ken, I want to go back for a minute before we go forward. We're gonna come back to you in college.
4: Okay,
3: but I want to go back for a minute. One of the things you said is that your uncle threw you in the water, and boy, you better swim. Now, you know us swim instructors like myself, when we hear those kind of stories now, we're like, "Hey, no, don't be throwing right. your kids in the water. That's not the way to learn how to swim. That's dangerous." But we hear those stories so often in the black community. "Oh, my daddy just threw me in. Oh, my uncle just threw me in." I still, to my, you know, after teaching, you know, thousands of kids to swim, I'm still amazed that people can actually learn to swim that way. Give me your thoughts on that.
4: Well, you know, that's either you fight or flight, so to speak. You know,
3: you do
4: either,
3: you encourage people to do that with
4: their kids? Oh, no.
3: Fear,
4: no.
3: Man, it could create a fear forever. But he was, you know, he was there. He knew if your head went underwater and all that.
4: Of course, but then there were other family members that he did that to, that they never came back to the pool after that.
3: Right.
4: So,
3: right.
4: You know, so I don't encourage anybody to do what my uncle did to me. I certainly do encourage, though, that you do introduce your child to the water as early as, let's say, 6 months.
3: Mm-hmm.
4: You can start them as early as 6 months, learning the motions of swimming in the bathtub and everything else. So you're learning the motions of swimming. So then, when you reach the age of accountability, so to speak, as far as where you really can cognitively put everything together physically as far as swimming and everything else, it was a good idea to make sure that those things just go crazy as far as making life easier for you and accompanying your acquainting yourself with the knowledge of aquatics.
3: Now, I'm going to talk a little bit to give you time to put your phone on silent like I just did. Remember what Ken just said. Cognitive skills, early introduction, eliminating the fear of water early on for your kids, positive reinforcement about swimming, anything you can avoid doing to shock them and put them into the fear of the water, stay away from that. In my world, I would say around 3 years old, certainly, get them in a structured swim lesson, tight concepts, kicking, pulling, and those types of things. And don't rush the process. Every kid develops at their own stage. But what I've found over the years from teaching, and certainly Ken can add on to this, is that when you put kids in a group setting, as opposed to me just going one-on-one with my son, when I put him in a group setting with other kids, the learning process increases and they're able to measure themselves against other kids. Also, let's think more and more about swimming as fun. Stay away from saying words around your kids like drowning, or oh, you're gonna drown, and all these kind of things, but be more positive. You know, once you learn how to swim, you'll be able to go skiing, snorkeling, surfing, jet skiing.
4: Snorkeling.
3: Working around pools.
4: Scuba.
3: Go on cruise and go scuba. You know, all these things and employment opportunities will persist. You can be a competitive swimmer. You can play water polo. You can be fit, using swimming as a fitness component to do your laps and great rehabilitation concepts where you won't have putting strain on your limbs and your knees. You can just swim no resistance on your body like that. So, and it's a lifetime thing that you can do forever. Now that we got back to Ken, let's go to college. Mm-hmm. You worked in college. Tell us what was going through your mind then. I mean, eventually we'll get to the point where you become this renowned swimming instructor, instructor trainer, and all these other accolades. But at this time, you were just trying to make a buck.
4: That's definitely true. And I have to get back to this, is that when you think about things, that how much your education really helps you. I was in college, but Plato said, a man is not truly learned unless he knows how to read, write, and swim. So that's the thing, man. That's the trifecta: reading, writing, swimming, mathematics. You want to make sure then you are a total person where you can really navigate life in a lot of different ways.
3: The after you left college, where were you at, Ball State, you said, or something like that?
4: No, I went to Purdue. Purdue. And
3: hey, shout out to Purdue.
4: Yes, West Lafayette. Go Ballers. We did pretty well in the NCAA basketball tournament up until.
3: And you still doing some stuff. A while back you had told me about some courses or something you were teaching there. You were flying up.
4: Well, what I do is there's a university called Ball State University. Shout out to the Cardinals of Ball State. And Ball State is the only university in the United States that offers a degree in aquatics.
3: Mm-hmm.
4: So basically, it prepares you to really be Ken Rowland. It really does. It prepares you with your lifeguarding association, your lifeguarding certification, as well as your water safety instructor certification. It talks about your water chemistry, your pool operator's license you get, and everything else. So by the time you come out of that degreed program, you're ready to go in and manage a pool and step into a job making $45,000-$50,000 a year.
3: That is something else, man. I wish that all colleges had something like that. Just before we move on, Why do you think that's not the case?
4: Well, there are many colleges that have minor degrees, but they don't have it as a major where you can actually get a degree in it, you know. So there are many colleges right now here in South Florida that are trying to work towards that, and I think that's part of the goal that I think is that we should try to really help them so that we can proliferate this knowledge of aquatics.
3: Right, because aquatics is always going to be here. It's been here since the beginning of time. The water has been here. We don't know how all this water got here. I've seen a lot of documentaries on the History Channel, how we have all this water on Earth in the first place. And there are different scientists that have different reasonings for all this water. Three-fourths of the continent is covered, the world is covered by water. And it's going to be here billions of years from now, and we may as well take advantage of it. It is just a great thing to be able to partake in the full body of life that can just enunciate it. When you got out of college at Purdue, now you come back, you out there to determine where you're going to go with your career, and what happens at that point?
4: Well, I did some crazy things in college. My whole purpose as far as college was concerned, I was trying to get through college for free. And so I had to use my mind, and one of the things I had to try to do was get my curriculum up so I could learn the subject matter that I needed to know in order to apply for the Naval Academy.
3: Okay.
4: And so I applied to the Naval Academy, and I got appointed, but I also got the NROTC scholarship at Purdue. And I said, well, gee, I'm a black guy going to this Naval Academy where I'm probably not going to be very popular, probably, and then going through this plebe summer where they're hazing you and all that stuff. I didn't think that was in my best interest, to tell you the truth. Mm-hmm. So what I did was I was just fortunate enough that I got the NROTC scholarship. So I took that. You have a scholarship where you go to school and you just take a class normally, and I would come out a lieutenant just like if I went into the Naval Academy anyway.
3: Interesting.
4: So I took the Marine option, and then I started going to what they call OCS, Officer Candidate School, and then I went there during the summers, and went through all of the training, and then they were ready to put the pins on my shoulders, and I had a girlfriend that said, you know, military life probably is not, you don't like people telling you what to do. Mm-hmm. So why don't you just say, you know, you're not committed. Why don't you just say, thanks for the education? And that's what I did. And so now that loophole has been closed, since that's the Ken Roland loophole, has been closed now. And so I promptly turned down my scholarship, my appointment to the Marine Corps, and then decided I would go on tour with the Temptations and start, you know, doing the music thing, and mm-hmm. and I still
3: percussionist, right?
4: Yeah, I'm a percussionist. The man who Bill Summers, who did all the percussion for the movie Roots, he's the one that trained me. And so I went on doing that, and eventually had a lot of fun, but it just wasn't the life for me. It was just too wild. And then that's why I had an automobile accident, and then I had a near-death experience, and then that's when I got the spiritual message that, hey, come back and teach people life-saving skills. Life has purpose, and my purpose was to make sure that people knew how to save lives.
3: Fascinating.
4: And that's what that's all about. I've been doing that ever since.
3: I want to go back, and we're going to go back forward again, because every time I'm listening to you, you're saying some things that I want to kind of dig into a little bit. Now, you were telling me about this military school. I think it was it the Navy or Marines?
4: The Marines are a part of the Navy, so I took the Marine option.
3: All right, let's stay with that for a second. When you were there, mm-hmm. you already possessed those swim skills that you had developed since you were a child. Did those swim skills come in handy in anything that you were doing in that particular? Did they have any swim requirement? Did you have to pass some kind of test? And how did that come back to help you?
4: And that's a very good question. In that, one of the things that I was training about was making sure that I could become like a Marine officer, and mm-hmm. and Marines are typically the first to go in and that sort of thing. So I learned how to do some aquatic warfare, so to speak, and that came in very handy because I knew how to swim.
3: That's right.
4: And when you're going into officer candidate school, the thing is they
3: have taken it for granted, but Think about the people who don't have that skill. See what I'm saying?
4: And that's exactly what I'm saying.
3: That's what we trying to say to y'all. Get these skills because they can come back later on. You never know where in life you may find yourself. And if you can't master fundamentals of swimming, you may find yourself feeling inferior because you can't do it. And it's not because you don't have those skills. It's not because you can't learn those skills. It's just you've never been taught those skills. And that's been one of the primary missions of myself and Ken throughout our lives. Go ahead, Ken.
4: Amen. Amen, Lee. And that's what I'm trying to say is that they had oversized platoons because they knew they were going to whittle down people. And there were only three blacks in the platoon. And guess what? The other blacks did not swim. They did not make it.
3: Mm-hmm. There you go.
4: They did not make it.
3: And that's money. That's opportunity. Whether you pursued that full time or not, that's opportunities. Another opportunity that could have been available if you can't pass, you don't have these skills. You can lose out on those opportunities, and you can go to other opportunities as well. A lot of municipalities require that their firemen or their EMS techs or teachers who are teaching physical education around water, even I know a lot of scouting groups, Boy mm-hmm. Scouts or whatever, they always try to have somebody who's skilled, certified in water safety when they take these kids on camping trips and all that. So it's always good to have that background. I'm sure you want to add to that.
4: Yeah, one of the things I have to say about swimming is that swimming adds up to be a gateway skill so that you can get a job in many, many different careers like police officers. This is one of the ways how, let me say, the man, so to speak, this is one of the ways how the man kept us out, people that look like you and me. Mm-hmm. Because if you didn't know how to swim, then they'll use that as an excuse. Oh, well, that's how I'm going to get rid of you, and you won't have that opportunity. So I had to make sure that I had all the skills under my belt so that they could not say no. And say, well, gee, if they ask me to do this, all right, I got that. If they ask me to do this, I can got that. Oh, they asked me to swim, I can do that. So there is nothing then that they can do. There's no reason for them to exclude me.
3: That's right.
4: And so they have to look at you then. At least they have to interview you. They have to let you know what's going on.
3: Get your kids skills at an early age. Put them in programs. They'll learn. Also, talking about the man that Ken just mentioned, is that we're sitting here on Pompano Beach. But back in the day, doing Jim Crow laws, over 100 years of Jim Crow laws, after the freeing of slaves in 1865, then you get all the way up to 1965 when Dr. King had the March on Washington, 100 years of Jim Crow laws here in the South that kept black people from being able to go to public swimming pools, certain public swimming pools, public beaches, and things of that nature. So when you exclude people, not mentioning the time before this freeing of slaves when they were black people landlocked on plantations for over 400 years, and being able to swim could be considered a means of escaping. If you could get to the water and maybe have some swim skills, you can swim across creeks and things of that nature and maybe escape bondage. So we're talking about, you know, 500 years of here in this particular country where the opportunities weren't abound like we are finding them today. That's just a little history lesson. Now we're sitting out here free men, and you guys are looking at us there, and you'll see this years after we're gone, but we're telling this story from a black perspective and black people who've been around aquatics for a long time.
4: Well said, Lee. Well said.
3: Let's go back. Go ahead. Add to that, Ken.
4: So for thousands of years on this planet, there were people of color that were the greatest swimmers on this planet. We were the greatest swimmers on the planet.
3: The west coast of Africa.
4: Yes. And then you have this thing that happened, this global event that happened that was called slavery. Mm-hmm. And so they realized, just as you articulated earlier, hey, if you knew how to swim, hey, you could get away.
3: I'm gone.
4: You know, so hey, man, let's stop that swimming thing, you know, with these cats.
3: Took that out of the culture.
4: And so now we had to start to figure out other ways to deal with things, like the old Negro spiritual, wade in the water, wade in the water, children. Hey, you know why they're telling you to wade in the water? Because you didn't know how to swim. Mm-hmm. But so if you wade in the water, at least you're in the water and the dogs can't smell you in the water, right? So let's at least do that. And so, but what I'm trying to say to you is this, is that your history has been taken from you. And it's an innate part of you as far as your DNA is when it comes to swimming.
3: We swim, people. That's what Ken is saying. Black folks swim.
5: Go ahead.
4: And so, you know, we have to relearn and reconnect to our own Wakanda of swimming, so to speak. You know what I'm saying? Because we're going back in history and reclaiming some of those same things that are just cultural norms for us. And it just so happens that here in South Florida, it still was a cultural norm for my family, which was an anomaly when it comes to swimming, just like you.
3: Mm-hmm.
4: My
3: parents don't swim.
4: Yeah, my mom doesn't swim either.
3: But that doesn't mean the next generation can't.
4: Right,
3: learn,
4: exactly.
3: Or be given the opportunity to learn. Encouraging parents along the way, anybody, it's not too late for you to learn how to swim. But also, don't discourage your children from learning how to swim. I know you're doing it in a way that you're saying this is the best thing for their safety. But the best thing for their safety is actually for them to learn how to swim. So if you have to invest in some swim classes or get a swim instructor to teach your children to swim, that's the best, one of the best investments you can ever make.
4: Absolutely.
3: Specifically as it relates to all these drownings that take place. We're not harping on drowning. We're talking about a lot of other great things that learning to swim can be. But, of course, it can be a big safety factor when you're trying to save your life as well. Let's go back to Ken. I want to make sure people get to understand the breadth of some of the work that you've done since leaving college. You eventually got into the aquatics field. Let's fast forward to when you started working around pools and then get to the point of all these people that you've certified over the years and all these people that you've taught to swim. So when did you get into the profession after the military thing, and then now the band, and then that car accident?
4: Right.
3: In fact, when I first read a story about you, let me go ahead and elaborate on this. When I first was introduced to Ken, I had become pretty well known in my own field. You can Google Lee Pitts and put the word swim in. But I was on the other coast of Florida, on Southwest Florida, where my swimming program, the Lee Pitts Swim School, that started to get a lot of national attention, and working at the bank as a vice president at Wells Fargo. But somebody came in my office and dropped a newspaper article on my desk and said, hey, you might know this guy, you know, y'all black guys, y'all in the swimming world or whatever. It was around 1995 or something like that. And I looked at it and I said, no, I'm not familiar with this guy. You had a bullhorn, you were in the newspaper.
4: Yeah.
3: And then they told a story about your car accident. And I said, I need to know this guy. So I think I called over
4: you
3: to the city of Fort Lauderdale. Say, hey, Ken, blah, blah, blah, blah, blah. We had never met each other, but we were tied together through swimming. And I said, hey, I saw you teaching all those kids over there. And I was doing the same thing on that coast. And that's how we first met each other. And that's the way swimming people are, particularly black swimming people. When we see somebody else who's doing what we do in terms of teaching, we want to connect and see, you know, what are you doing over there? I got to come over and do some stuff. And, you know, then eventually we got to be real good friends. But let's go to that article. When I saw you in the newspaper, I think it might have been the Fort Lauderdale?
4: Yeah, Sun Sentinel.
3: Sun Sentinel.
4: Yeah, and actually the article says, tragedy leads man to teach swimming.
3: Mm-hmm.
4: And in the picture, I started a program called Every Child a Swimmer, and then it morphed it into something called Swim Central, where we have taught to date. We started in 1999, and then to date, here it is 2018, we've taught over 500,000 children how to swim.
3: Wow. Thousand.
4: And not one child has drowned that participated in the program. So the program works 100%.
3: That's the way it works. And even if one had drowned, which we don't want to happen, it worked. Okay. Because sometimes people drown for doing stupid stuff.
4: Yes.
3: Okay. Mm-hmm. You can't be responsible for that. If you're going to go swimming along in large bodies of water, you're going to be at a hotel pool, not watching your kids and letting them wander into the deep end. I say that because, mm-hmm. you know, my life takes me and travels a lot.
4: Mm-hmm.
3: And even though I'm still a swimming instructor and a lifeguard, in my mind, I'm always watching things. And I noticed that people at hotel pools with deep ends, they up there in the room sleeping, their little kids out there running around at the pool. I'm like, nobody's watching these kids.
4: Yeah, they look at the lifeguard like we're the babysitters, right?
3: Right, but at a hotel, they don't even have a lifeguard.
4: Right.
3: They just let the kids go, man. I'm like, ain't no way. You got to keep your eye on your kids, man.
4: But have you found yourself when those kids are running around, you're going, hey, don't run.
3: That's right. I'm vacationing. I'm enjoying myself or whatever. And I'm still working in it because people won't take care of their kids. It's a wonder that more, even more, it's a thousands of drownings that occur each year. I don't know what the exact number is off the top of my head, hundreds of thousands. But I
4: they said there's 7,000 to 8,000 people that drown in the United States every year.
3: Okay, so I'm surprised it's not even more because of the lack of knowledge and education around water safety and being safe around water, and at the same time learn some fundamentals like a dog pedal or treading water. If your car goes over into a lake or something, you can manage to get yourself to safety. Go back now. Let's go to you getting into your first lifeguard job. Well, you had already done lifeguard before you went to college.
4: Yes, I did. You know, like I grew up doing it.
3: The car accident.
4: All right. So after the accident, I could not learn. Like I said, I had to learn how to do everything all over again.
3: Really?
4: I had retrograde amnesia. I had to relearn who I was. And I had to learn how to walk, talk, you know, bowels. I had to learn how. I started over just like I was a baby in November 1980. And so what I did was, after I got strong enough, I used to get my cane and walk down to the mother pool, which our house was just, you know, maybe about a quarter of a mile, and I used to walk with my cane down to the pool slowly every morning, and I'd swim my laps and trying to get my body back right and everything else. And it, swimming is what got me back healthy again after that. And so eventually, you know, once I got to swimming and back to health, I got a job as a part-time lifeguard, and eventually that led to that question that I asked that full-time lifeguard, hey, how'd you do in the swim test? And that's when I got mad and came up here.
3: Okay. And then you start to accumulate all these certifications.
4: Yeah.
3: Now let's talk about specifically, so our television audience will know some of your, let's take three of your main certifications that allows you right now to be considered one of the most elite swimming instructors, swim instructor trainers, lifeguard trainers in the world. And name the certification and tell people what that means.
4: Well, number one, in order to be a lifeguard, you need to be a lifeguard. So you have to take the course called lifeguard training. And lifeguard training includes all the water skills to learn how to do rescues, including backboard for head and neck, back injury, and all that sort of thing, as well as open water rescues, that sort of thing. Swimming extensions, all that sort of stuff. Then there's also the CPR component. When you get that person out of the water, you might need to have to do CPR in order to save their life. And so you learn CPR for the professional rescuer, where you learn two-man CPR and you understand equipment like the bag valve mask. That's that thing that they squeeze to put the oxygen into your body, they put over your face. And so the other part is the first aid, you know, when you get scrapes and, you know, heat stroke, all that sort of stuff. All of that training comes into play when you become a lifeguard.
3: And he teaches all of that. Continue.
4: Now, the other thing that I realized to do is that as a lifeguard, I can do preventive lifeguarding to make sure that people don't drown. But the other aspect of it is I need to teach people how to swim so that they'll never have to have that problem about drowning. Just like if I teach you to swim, then you won't have to worry about drowning. Like if I teach you to fish, then you can feed yourself. Same particular concept. And so
3: Hold on. Let me mess with Ken for a minute.
4: All right.
3: Now, if you do learn how to swim, you can drown. So we're not saying just because you can swim, you can't ever drown if you follow safety precautions. But knowing how to swim increases your chances of never drowning. Don't do stupid stuff.
4: By the way, you know, you hear people say drown proofing.
3: Right. That's right.
4: There is no such thing as drown proofing, ladies and gentlemen. No such thing. I can drown.
3: That's right. He can drown.
4: You know,
3: he go out and do some stupid stuff on a cruise ship or whatever. So don't do stupid stuff. Don't dive into places that there may be a boulder at the bottom of the water. You don't know what's at the bottom of the water. You get knocked out. You drowning. Because you over there on some vacation and you jumping in large bodies of water and you don't know what's up under that water. Right there up under that water that you don't see is a big brick. And as soon as you jump in, you hit your head on, you down there dead. And you were one of the greatest swimmers ever.
4: Oh, just like here out here on the beach, right? I mean, you got this beautiful beach here, but there could be something called a rip tide or a rip current, which basically is a river water going away from the shore. So if you're swimming, it's basically pushing you out to sea. And if you try to swim against it, you're going to get tired. And no, I don't care if you're the greatest swimmer in the world. You will not traverse that just trying to swim against it. So what you have to do, this is the safety tip, you swim parallel to shore. Mm-hmm. You swim parallel to shore, and then you'll feel that you'll be getting out of it. Just relax. Don't panic. Swim parallel to shore, and then usually you'll make your way out of it, and then you can go straight in after that.
3: Okay. Follow the rules. Whatever the beach rules are, whatever the pool rules are, follow the rules, and your chances of safety increases dramatically. We talk about we want people of color to be around the water, right? One of the things we need to do is to have them trained to be around the water, learn how to swim, all those types of things. How are we going to do that? We need more people in our community who are instructors, mm-hmm. who can teach these particular disciplines. So it's a catch-22 situation. On the one hand, let's continue to get more and more our kids skilled in aquatics so they can come back and teach. A perfect example, people who know my work around the country, is every time I've gone into communities, I've gone to inner city pools and I've started learning swim programs, and then I train these kids around there to swim the proper way, and some of them become lifeguards and things of that nature. But the concept of leaving instructors in your community is so critical. Just like, notice in our communities, you got plenty of football players, plenty of basketball players, plenty of track and field people. Let's just use those three as an example. One of the reasons that we have that in our community in spades, in abundance, over a long, sustainable period of time, is because the community has generated years and years of people who learn those skills that are handed down there to them. So, football players who played in high school or what have we, they come and volunteer at the park to run a little mm-hmm. league football team. Mm-hmm. They pass their skills down for free, making it easy for kids to get skilled in football. You got all kinds of parents after work, they volunteer teaching soccer or basketball or track and field. And so now it's generations. Nobody ever talk about, hey, we don't have anybody in our neighborhood to teach somebody how to catch a football. We don't have anybody in our neighborhood to teach somebody how to run track or to shoot a jump shot. Because all the brothers are running around here and all the sisters, they play it all the time, so they hand it down. Huh? But in swimming, we don't have a whole lot of folk handing that down to the neighborhood.
4: That's right.
3: Huh? In other communities that don't look like us, they got people who swim all the time, became competitive swimmers, went into the industry, worked, and they come back to the neighborhood and they run and learn the swim program, and they got a burgeoning generational, every year people more and more learn how to swim. And so in order for people like myself and Ken to multiply what we do in an organization called Diversity in Aquatics that's now picking up a lot of steam around the country to get the word out, is we continue to train people, to teach people who will teach the next generation, and we break that cycle that we talked about that's been here since the days of slavery. Continue.
4: Absolutely right.
3: I just
4: amen.
3: Throw it to get it.
4: Amen,
3: like,
4: amen, amen.
3: My little sermon.
4: Hey, but you're absolutely right, man. Mm-hmm. The thing is, if we don't, if a person like me doesn't turn around and say, look, I'm getting a little old, and now I got white in my beard. And so if I don't turn around and go, hey, let me pull you up, and so then to replace me, mm-hmm. right? So I need to teach you so that how you can be me, so to speak. I need to mentor you. And so when we look around and see exactly as you say, when we go around and try to learn how to swim, when we look at people who do not look like us, how they learn how to swim, is that mom, dad, cousin, uncle, or whatever teaches them how to swim, it's nothing.
3: It's nothing.
4: It's nothing. You know, but for us, mom don't know how to swim.
3: Give me a perfect example. When I was talking to Ken's son, uh-huh. I said, what's your son's name?
4: Jacob.
3: Jacob. Mm-hmm. Jacob, we're making you famous here. You'll be looking at this many years from now when your dad is like 90 years old. So I said, Jacob, do you remember, Jacob, when I know he's your son,

0: knee on my knee and then go back and forth, kick, kick, kick, kick, kick, kick, because I don't want him to kick just like this, kick, kick. I need to go kick, kick, kick, kick, kick, right? And so now he knows how to move his legs. And then I said, move his arms and go dig, dig, dig. So he already knew the motions of swimming when I put him in the water at 5 months.
1: Mm-hmm. And football players are teaching their little boys how to run a football. Basketball players are teaching mm-hmm. their kids how to shoot basketball hoops. And even if you didn't become a famous basketball player or anything else, you got those basic skills. Just about everybody in the neighborhood knows how to shoot to hoop. So you just go out there to the park and you can just start playing pickup basketball and you learn how to play because everybody's doing it. It's a different thing when it comes to the swimming pool where you can just go and pick up some formal swimming lesson.
0: Mm-hmm.
1: Correct, not swimming all that old creek stuff, but the correct way to swim.
0: Yeah, rock pit swimming.
1: That's right. The correct way to breathe, all the various strokes that will make you look like, wow, that's a nice swimmer right there. And you can pass those techniques down.
0: You have these organizations that come up with these swimming programs, but there is no organization that comes up with swimming programs that's particularly catered to people that look like you and me.
1: That's correct.
0: And so what you did, my brother, was something that was truly, truly, truly groundbreaking, where you could bring in part of us into the swim lesson.
1: Mm-hmm.
0: And so that is unheard of. And that's the same thing. I mean, what you were doing over there basically is the same thing that I was doing over here, too. And so mm-hmm. that's the thing. That's why we have to network in this. And so that we can know that we're not the only ones out there doing these things. There are probably many, and as we've been talking over the years, there are very many similar.
1: It's similar everywhere.
0: Everywhere.
1: Even so. Jim Ellis, the famous movie Splash. He's a part of the board that we sit on. Ken and I sit on a board mm-hmm. for the Diversity in Aquatics, some of the top aquatics people in the country. We're all coming under one umbrella now. But let's get back to images. Let's get back to images that you and I, you just mentioned that just prompt this. That I want to expound on this somewhat. So when we came along in the 70s, mm-hmm. especially me in the 70s, I mean, Ken might have been in the 40s, but when we came...
0: I love you too,
1: when
0: brother.
1: When we came along, we looked at this learning material for lifeguard classes and swim instructor classes, these books that we read, the rudimentary videos that started coming out, all the training materials. Never did I see anybody black.
0: Nobody looked like us.
1: Any of the images, any of the graphics, any of the drawings, any of the color, the stuff in the books, everybody with a rescue tube on or a ring buoy or a shepherd's crook or anything before rescue tubes even came out, demonstrating the releases and escapes and all of that, none of them looked like us. And I'm looking there and saying, like, what do I fit into all of this? So that was one of the impetus around me, you know, doing what I did in terms of putting out a DVD where people said, here we go. Wow. Shocker. Black guys teaching swimming on a DVD. We don't see that. That was the beginning. A lot of stuff has happened in competitive swimming and things of that nature. And this is not a competitive swimming show.
0: No.
1: But I will say to you, we've had some inroads in competitive swimming for black people. Have done well. Simone, what's the guy name? Colin Jones.
0: And so forth.
1: That's great.
0: Don't forget about Sabir.
1: Mm-hmm. Sabir Muhammad and so on. My thing is on this competitive swimming thing is you can't get to that level until you do learn the swimming. You see what I'm saying? You can't skip learning swimming and become a top-notch competitive swimmer. But also, don't measure the fact that black people, you think black people don't swim because you don't see them swimming at the highest levels. Those are the highest levels in winning gold medals in the Olympics. Those are the greatest of the great.
0: Yep.
1: Neither one of us have a gold medal, but we are proficient swimmers. So don't set your goal, though. Don't measure whether you see people of color participating in aquatics based on what you see in the Olympics and water polo and so on. There's a lot of people of color now participating in aquatics. They're just not gold medalists.
0: Go to your local beach patrol and see if you see anybody of color. Go to your local swimming pool and see if you see anybody of color. That's the thing, especially when it came to swimming, they tried this separate but equal thing.
1: Mm-hmm.
0: Whereas, all right, people that don't look like us, you got a swimming pool over here on the east side next to the beach in the water, and then people that look like us, you got a swimming pool over here on the west side, you know, but don't cross that line, you know, mm-hmm. not especially not after 5 o'clock when it get dark. Don't let the sun go down and catch your butt over there.
1: And to get more people swimming, no matter what your economic status is, what you were born into,
0: mm-hmm.
1: I push this, no matter how many fancy footworks we do, the key component is to equalize things for everybody as possible, is to allow that to happen at the school level. when kids go into the schools, I know there are some schools out here that are not doing their job, but in

0: general, the concept is they all will learn reading, writing, arithmetic, science, and so on and so forth. No matter what their economic status is, no matter what their background is, financially or what have we, when they go into that school system, they're going to learn their ABCs, they're going to learn their multiplication, they're going to learn this. That's where things are supposed to equalize. Leaving learning to swim into chance that you may get it and you're born into a situation economically, socially, that you don't get exposed to aquatic, you don't even live in a place that has pools around. That's why all the elementary schools should have a swimming pool. They should have swimming instructors. It is a class, just like you have in some of the European countries. It is a class that every kid takes. And when they come out of elementary school, they already know how to swim. And then the whole population, just like they know how to read and write, the whole population will come out of school knowing how to swim.
1: Yep.
0: It's just that simple. And people who make money in the swimming world, whether you're selling scuba equipment or whether you're selling wave runners or whether you're selling come to our resort or our water park,
1: all these different boarding.
0: Yeah. The black hole and all the wet and wild and all these people who make money in that field, the more people that you have swimming, the more money you gonna make. Because they're gonna come to your water parks, they're gonna come to your beaches, they're gonna come to all of your things, just like Tiger Woods brought all those people of color into golf and start buying golf equipment, golf balls, golf clothes, watching it on TV. That's the way it works. So.
1: And the health of you, I mean, you gotta think about the health aspect of that, just doing that alone. Like if you run, you got the stress of that on your knees and everything else, but if you swim, you don't have that impact on you.
0: I'm swimming now, brother.
1: And so the health aspect of it, especially when you look at people of color, we always have health issues, and we can abate those health issues by simply swimming.
0: Weight control, physical fitness, cardio, full body workout. Ken, people who are hearing us now saying, hey, we never heard anybody really talk about how schools can be a big factor in that. We know that in our world, we've pounded the pavement on trying to get that to be a component, but that has not come to reality in America. Why, give people some idea why this has never become like a part of all the schools' curriculum.
1: Number one, when you look at that particular issue, is that when it comes to aquatics, that's a special breed. Not too many people, you have to speak that language. And then you have politicians, and normally usually like in any neighborhood, government neighborhood, your aquatic folk are run by the recreation folk. And they don't know that much about aquatics. You can take an aquatic person and make them a recreation person, but you can't necessarily take a recreation person because they don't know how to swim,
0: right?
1: And so that's the thing, is that they don't really truly understand because they're not in it. And so that's one big thing that stops you right there.
0: Money.
1: Right there.
0: Mm-hmm.
1: Because of ignorance, basically, because you don't know. And so basically, if I could say, all right, I got you over there. You're going to take care of that. Nobody's drowning. Okay, great. As long as nobody drowns, they don't worry about it. All right? So, but the thing is, we need to educate those people who are the bosses of those people who are over the pool, so then they can understand some of the challenges and things that we are faced with, especially when it comes to liability. When it comes to liability. And so that's the main thing. When you start talking about people are going to sue you and liability, that's when those upper echelon management people start turning around and trying to figure out what's going on. So once you become more certified in all of those things, now you have your education level is up, and now your risk of liability goes down. And so if we can get all of those people involved in it, and that's one of the reasons why it's been very, very, it was very challenging for us, because everybody was shouting the Red Cross and say, oh yeah, use our program, YMCA, our program, and all this stuff. And they were competing against each other. And so what I did was I said, look, it's not about that at all. All right, can we get it done? I said, it's going to cost $80. I told them I did it for $2.62 per child per day. So if I can do it at that cost, and then the politicians, when we were trying to get this passed, and so like we were talking about, we have a swimming program here in Broward County that's in the schools, in the elementary schools. This is the program that I was telling you about
0: Swim Central
1: that we started. And so this is in the schools. They bring kids over from schools during the school day and in the elementary age and teach them how to swim.
0: Take them to the pool. Take them out of the school, take them to the pool, and then bring them back to the school. Go ahead.
1: Now, but this is the thing that I want to say about this whole thing. Because those organizations have their own particular methodologies, and their methodologies are not necessarily geared towards people of color. So we can make, for example.
0: That's what I want you to do, for example.
1: For example. Mm-hmm. You remember that song, Peanut Butter Jelly Time, mm-hmm. Peanut? Now that's us, right?
0: Right.
1: That really is us, right? So you can take that, and you say, all right, I'm going to make a peanut butter jelly sandwich. So this hand has the peanut butter on, and the other hand has the jelly. So then what you're going to do, when I say peanut butter jelly, I'm putting the mic down, so I have to do this. Oh, hold the mic. So when I say peanut butter jelly, we're going to go like this.
0: Mm-hmm.
1: And you also put your chin on your chest. So I automatically get you in a streamlined position just by hollering, peanut butter jelly, you go like this.
0: There you go.
1: And so that's what I'm saying. That
0: different
1: kind of
0: ways that we can teach and relate to our kids, make it interesting and fun.
1: Exactly.
0: Concepts we learned from over the years of being in the water and coming up with all these concepts. Songs, Ken, I have created songs mm-hmm. to hip hop music and so on. Ken has created some songs. Ken, I want to hear talk about the actual, you created a character that had a song to him as well with a CD. I think it was a dolphin or a whale, right?
1: Yeah, it was a dolphin.
0: And what's his name? What's his name?
1: Lucky the Dolphin,
0: mm-hmm.
1: Trademarked by Ken Rowland.
0: Go ahead.
1: So one of the things that, and you can buy that DVD, just like you say, right?
0: Okay.
1: So one of the things as far as when I was trying to figure out what I was going to do, I put together this whole program, and I said, well, I need to give them, I use what I call a mnemonic called Mars. I needed to motivate them, and I needed to get them associated with, if they could associate with it, and then if I repeat that message over, and if they can use their senses, they can feel it, they can see it, they can taste it, then I can basically look at those four different concepts and they will learn, you know. So if I can include that in my message, they will learn. So what I did was I motivated them by music,
0: mm-hmm.
1: and everybody had that character back in those days. This is when Barney was really big.
0: Right, right.
1: And so I made a Barney-type character because Barney was really big. So I made a Barney-type character that was nice and soft so they can associate with that. And then the message in the songs were very repetitive. Don't swim That's without your doing. Buddy. All right, reach your throw, don't go. All right, you keep saying those things. Reach your throw, don't go. Reach your throw. Don't go. All right, so those type of things.
0: Go ahead, kid.
1: Those type of things. So you just keep that repetitive action. Plus, if you can see, that's why Lucky was a bright blue and had yellow fur. And I mean, so all of those things, if I included all of those things, motivation, association, repetition, and use of senses, I can assure that those folks will learn. And when I impacted that program, everything took off. Everybody decided then my swimming program just went nuts. Everybody was really, really, truly learning. And we are going to repeat this process over and over and over and over again until we can make the whole world swim.
0: Now, as you guys are listening to this on television, on social media, on YouTube, this is the beginning of the inaugural Black Guys Talking About Swimming show. We're going to start to podcast this. Every so often, we're going to come on and give you new information. We're going to go to poolside and show some fundamentals of swimming. We're going to go to poolside and show the fundamentals of CPR. We're going to be giving you all this information right here. We're changing. We're taking advantage of this technology. We're going to bring it right into your living room. Myself and Ken Rowland. So, again, this has been the first episode of Black Guys Talking About Swimming with Ken Rowland and Lee Pitts right here at Pompano Beach.

0: What a wonderful time enjoying our guest today. Boy, I have one of the coolest jobs in the world, talking to all of these fascinating people. And now, it has come to this, the end of this show. Not to worry, you can always catch us right here twice a day, weekdays from noon to 1 p.m. and from 6 p.m. to 7 p.m. It's our daily family reunion right here on WGGM 90.5 FM. 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Until next time, remember, Miami has the oranges, but Fort Myers got the juice. I'm Lee Pitts. Look forward to talking to you soon.
1: Lee Pitts Live is a Lee Pitts Enterprise production. If you're talking, they will hear you.
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2: Really?
3: Yeah. 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
2: Harsh.
3: Hey, he knew not to drink. We've made that clear to all of our kids, right?
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3: Bill, if we don't tell them what we expect and why they shouldn't drink, how are they going to know?
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0: Miami has the oranges, but Fort Myers got the juice. Yes, it's Lee Pitts, the host of the award-winning Lee Pitts Live on television. It's official. 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

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It's a blessing to have you to join us as we go live tonight here on the small station with the big sound.

Hey, good evening, everybody. I hope everybody's feeling good, feeling well this evening. It's nice to have y'all all here this evening. Good to see y'all faces. I love you all. Oh, thank you so much. Thank you so kindly. All right, I'm going to start off this evening with hymn number 437, Must Jesus Bear the Cross Alone, and All the World Go Free. Know there's a cross for everyone, and there's a cross for me. How happy are the saints above who once went sorrowing, but now they taste a mangled love and joy without a tear. The consecrated cross I bear to death shall set me free, and then go home my crown to wear, for there's a crown for me. Okay, y'all help me sing it. Must Jesus bear the cross alone, and all the world go free? No, there's a cross for me. How happy are the saints above who once went sorrowing here. How happy are the saints above who once went sorrowing, but now

A tear the consecrated cross I bear, till death shall set me free. The consecrated cross.

to where, or there's a crown for me. Sovereign Lord, Almighty Living God, in the name of your precious Son, our Lord and Savior, Jesus the Christ, in the Holy Spirit. Father God, we thank you so much for allowing us to another beautiful day, O Lord. Thank you, Lord, Heavenly Father, for allowing us all to make it to your house one more time, O Lord, to gather one another, Lord, Heavenly Father, fellowshipping with one another, Lord, Heavenly Father. Father God, we thank you for this lesson this evening, Lord, Heavenly Father. Lord, I ask that you will open our hearts, that we all will receive your mighty word, Lord. Father God, thank you for everything and all that you allow us to have, O Lord. And Father God, we thank you, Lord, for allowing us to be able to let our light shine before men, that they may see our good works and glorify you, Lord, O Heavenly Father, that's in heaven. Father God, I ask in the name of Jesus, Lord, that you will heal anyone, Lord, Heavenly Father, inside your sanctuary right now, O Lord, that may be going through something that's so deep, Lord, that only you and them know about. Father God, I ask that you will heal them, O Lord. Help them to get through anything that they are going through, Father God. For we know only that you are the healer, Lord, Heavenly Father. And help them to come to you, O Lord, Heavenly Father, in prayer. For you are our Heavenly Father, and you are the one that can help them get through whatever it is, O Lord, that they may be going through. Help them to come, O Lord, to you. Father God, we love you, and we thank you for everything. In Jesus' name, amen.

Good to be in the house of the Lord one more time. Good to see each of you that are here this evening for another Bible study. Amen. For God is good and he is worthy of all praise and he is worthy of all honor. Amen. Amen. We are so grateful today to see you and to be a part of this great Bible study. The Lord have given us tonight, again, in the book of Romans, chapter number 7, verses 15 through 25. Romans chapter 7, verses 15 through 25. And tonight, just before we back up to take it through, I want us to read all 10 of those verses first. Let's just read all 10 of those verses. Amen. I want someone to volunteer to read those 10 verses. Mm-hmm. My Lord, now that's a mouthful. Tonight we want to look at this lesson, and this is a lesson about the fight against sin. The fight against sin. Wait, what do you think that means, to fight against sin? The fight against sin. What do you think that's referring to? The fight against sin. The fight, in light of the scripture that we have here, what do you think that is referred to?

All right. Good deal. Good deal. Anyone else? Good. Good, good, good, good. Uh-huh. Contrary to one another. Uh-huh. He will help you. Amen. Amen. Anyone else? Uh-huh. What is going on? Amen. That's constantly. Now, who is this war going on with? Huh? Really? Y'all say sanctified people have a problem with sin? Really? Really? You say sanctified people with the Holy Ghost? And you still having a problem with sin? See, this is why I titled it the way I talked about the fight against sin. Because most of the time we talk about fighting sin, we think about fighting the world system, fighting other people. But our biggest war, the greatest war we ever going to have, is within ourselves. Hallelujah. Because of what we want. Hallelujah. I look at this first verse, and I'm coming to 19 because you was there. But I want to do verse 1 first, because verse 15 first. I want you to hear what Paul said. Paul said, for that which I do. Not that what Marquise does. Not that what Sister Sturgis does. But what I do. That which I do. I lie not. Most of the time I figured out, if we can get a hold of self, hallelujah. If we get a hold of self, huh? The rest of the fight ain't that bad. If you commit it, you become committed, hallelujah, in the fight. Listen. But what I would, that I do not. He's not pointing his finger at Donald Trump. He's not pointing his finger at Byron Donalds. He's not pointing his finger at the mayor of Fort Myers, or the sheriff of Fort Myers, or the city council. He said, that of what I would, that I do not. But what I hate, I mean, no sin is a personal fight.

was sin. He says, now listen, in this fight and in this struggle with sin and sinful desires, the first thing Paul says, you and I might have a knowledge of the rules, but it don't make it any easier to obey. Y'all, I kept it tight because I want you to hear what he's saying. He said, listen, you might be able to quote from Genesis and Revelation. That still don't make it easier. Half of the stuff I did coming up as a child, I knew better before I did it. It wasn't because I didn't know. One thing, I just didn't want my mama to catch me. I already knew it was wrong. Knowing and having knowledge of the rules won't stop you from having struggles. I'm going to deal with all that on down there, but listen. Read verse 9 of that same. Anybody, y'all got it in your book. Give me verse 9 of that same. Yeah, you got it's not on the stream, but you can go back. Yeah. You was what? Uh-huh. Oh my God. What you say? You have them all. You can quote them all 10 of them. But they're not going to stop you from having troubles. You have to die to them daily. And I don't want to get ahead of myself. That's why I'm trying to. And then the second thing that I want us to understand that Paul wanted us to get out of this 15th verse is not only that knowledge does not make it easy to obey God's word, but self-determination and self-improvements cannot change your heart. You can try all you want, but if your heart's still the same. Well, I ain't going to get that. I'm coming. I hear you talking. It's hard for me to stay there, too. It's hard for me to stay there. But I want you to understand, because sometimes what we do when we're talking about God, we talk so wide and so broad until we, just read the scripture. You're going through that, just read this. The devil know how to quote scripture. Hallelujah. Listen, all this self-determination and self-improvement. See, without God, you can't change. You can't change yourself. You have to allow God to change you from the inside. And when God changes you on the inside, it'll show up on the outside. But if God haven't changed you, hallelujah. And then the third thing I was reading in that 15th verse that Paul was saying to us, and I want you to get this. Becoming a Christian doesn't stamp out sin. Uh-oh. What you mean? What you mean don't stamp out sin? It don't stamp out temptation. You can still get tempted. Temptation is everywhere. Huh? Hallelujah. Hallelujah. Why am I saying this? I'm saying.

saying this to you because being born again happens the moment that you put your trust in the Lord. The moment you put your faith in God, you become a Christian. You become born again at that moment. But what Paul is talking about is about becoming Christ-like. That don't happen in a moment. That don't happen in a... Huh? Amen. Huh? Listen. What Paul is saying to us, becoming like Christ is a lifelong process. As you live, you learn, you do better. As you do and find out things are wrong, you just don't do that no more. Hallelujah. Hallelujah. What am I saying? Paul compares Christian growth in many of the scriptures to a strenuous race. This Christian walk is like a strenuous race or furious fight. You got to keep at it. The race is not given to he that runs the swift, nor the fastest. It's not given to the strong. But he that endureth, how many know in this life you have to endure some things? He that endureth until the end. Huh? Paul been emphasizing since the beginning of this letter that no one in the world is innocent. Nobody is innocent. And we are not advocating wrongdoing. Don't get that twisted. But he said, none of us are innocent. What does he mean by none of us are innocent? In other words, what Paul said, none of us deserve to be saved. When you're looking down your nose, and you don't deserve to be saved. I don't deserve to be saved. It's a free gift from God. Because of his grace. See, you were trying to get there earlier, but I'm taking my time, but I'm going to get there. Amen. His grace and his mercy. Huh? You see what I'm saying? Huh? We think the only person that doesn't deserve to be saved is a pagan. But we was once pagans. Hallelujah. Y'all ought to read that somewhere now, huh? Hallelujah. Huh? We think that only people don't need to be saved. People don't know the word. People can't quote scripture. All of us. When I read this 15th verse, there's a lot in this 15th verse. All of us. And I can't stress this enough. All of us must depend totally on what Jesus Christ have done for our salvation. Hallelujah. We can't earn it. We're not doing it because we've been perfect. We all got everything right. We still make mistakes. All of us make mistakes. Huh? Can't earn it because of that. But what I notice is, and what I want to say to us is this, that Paul is doing more than just crying like a desperate man.
Poor me, I just can't do no better. So I just about to turn it loose, let it go. Come on, brother. Certainly. Uh-huh. What did that mean? What did that mean? Talk to me. No, just talk about it. Talk to it. Just say what you got there. Talk to me. Because I hear what you're saying. And what you're saying is true, but you're shooting with a big gun and hitting the target. But come on. Mm-hmm. I hear what you're saying. You got to keep your trust in the Lord. Nothing happen. Don't let things shake you. Don't let other things knock you off the horse and you get sidetracked by small things. Huh? Paul not crying like somebody helpless. Because you're hearing somebody, things I should do, I don't do, and the things that I do, I shouldn't do. And he not crying like somebody that's helpless. Huh? Because Paul know he got all the help that he needs. And he want us to know that we got all the help that we need. Amen. Even though we're dealing with these things, we have to rely on God. Huh? Paul is describing here an expense of any person that's struggling with sin. Any of us that's trying to please God but on our own. Child, I ain't never took a drink of liquor. Good, thank you, good. That's good. I'm glad you have them. And we're not telling you now, don't you think I'm saying go out there and get you a drink, it's okay? No. But there's some things that other people had to overcome that some of us never had to struggle with. I wouldn't know what it is to struggle with drugs. I see people struggling with it. And I'm glad I never was hooked on drugs. Because that's a real struggle. I see people struggle with tobacco addictions. I've never had to deal with, listen, alcoholism. That's a real struggle. It's easy when you're not doing it to say, oh, you need to just put that bottle down. Sin is real. People with a foul mouth. I've been cursed so long till that new language is curse. They don't know how to express themselves without cursing. Huh? Is it all right? No. But it's a struggle. It's not me to say, well, I don't curse, so I'm better than you. Paul is just showing us that all of us have struggles in our life. I have some struggles now I used to have when I was a young boy. When I was young, I could remember anything I wanted to remember as long as I wanted to remember. Now I have to write it down. And it's been a pretty good while. I have to remember where I wrote it. And then after I find it, I got to remember what I wrote it down for. What did I put this here for? Some of y'all guilty of the same thing. Hallelujah, somebody. I think I told you one day I left home, went to the funeral home to go to work in the morning about 4:00. I got up, drove on the funeral home, got inside,
got suited up, Brother Marquise, and